Even celebrities get ghosted. Chapel Roan joined Rosalia in Oakland on stage over the weekend, opened up about her heartbreak. She met a guy during the pandemic. They kissed. It was all great. And then he, ghosted her. C100.

a dilemma. Do you call them Otter Pops or do you call them Freezies? It is Z100 Portland's number one music station. I'm Kelsey J. And today is National Freeze Pop Day. I want to know, what do you call them? Help me settle this debate. Kelsey J. and Aaron, all the socials.

0: It is Kelsey J on Z100. What is that hill you're willing to die on, metaphorically?
1: The weather should not be above 60 degrees. I'll handle 65.
0: 60 and under? Is that where you're capping it?
1: 65 and under. Like 65 and under. I don't mind if the sun is shining, but like, do not give me more than 65 degrees. It is too much. It is too hot. Can't handle it. And if there's a hill, I'm going to die on the bottom of the hill. I will not go up the hill.
0: I will be right there at the bottom of the hill with you, because you're not going to catch me going up one either.
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the Taylor Swift wedding is over. Ed Sheeran is back on tour. Yeah, he, of course, made an appearance to that wedding. Might be one of his last tours for a while. He's debating on holding off on music. It's D100.

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0: Do you think it's possible to remain friends with an ex after you're no longer together? It is Z100 Portland's number one hit music station. I'm Kelsey J. What do you think?
1: That you can remain friends?
0: Yeah.
1: I'm going to say no. I'm going to say you can remain cordial, but friends?
0: Yeah, like,
1: no.
0: I was like, because Ariana Grande has been like hanging out with her ex, but apparently they're just friends. And I'm like, can you be friends with an ex?
1: No, that's not safe. You've seen each other naked. Let's not.
0: Exactly. You get it. Once you see things, you can't.

I know, most of us just paid a lot of our bills first of the month. Well, Z100 is going to help you out with some of that. It is Kelsey J. Starting Monday, Pay Your Bills is back. 13 chances every single weekday to win $1,000. 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
0: Ariana Grande, Hate That I Made You Love Me.

0: or ex. 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I'm Kelsey J. Can you be friends with an ex?
1: I'm actually on my way to my ex's house right now. It's funny that you said that.
0: Oh, my gosh. Oh, I'm so nosy. I'm like, I want to know all the more.
1: I know, it's so bad. He just hit me up today. So I was like, oh, okay, I'll just go over there after work. I was like in the car because I left early so that I can go see my ex.

0: 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It is Z100, Portland's number one hit music station. I'm Kelsey J. Obviously, there's a ton of rumors going around about T-Swift's wedding. So what is sure, what's not? Well, first of all, apparently people were claiming that they ran out of champagne at the wedding and that there wasn't enough seats with people at a stand. And an actual guest has come forward and said none of that is true. I mean, it's Taylor Swift's wedding. Of course, they're not going to run out of champagne or seats. Another rumor, as of right now, it does not sound like there's actually going to be a documentary. I know there was a professional film crew. I'm thinking maybe just more like a professional wedding video for just the happy couple.
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6: The World Cup quarterfinals get underway Thursday afternoon when France takes on Morocco. 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French star Kylian Mbappe trails Argentina's Lionel Messi by one goal in the race for the Golden Boot. Mbappe has 7 goals in the tournament.
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Ready for the second thing to look forward to? Got the B-Bros taking it over next.

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0: 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It's Mikey V, Frankie V, and Gianna.
1: Joined by Teresa. We're spreading positive vibes. Why are you smiling tonight?
2: I have a Christmas in July party to look forward to this weekend.
0: Whoa! Christmas in July. I like that.
1: You know what's so funny you said that? Mommy V did a Christmas in July earlier this month, and she gave us like these little care packages
3: really?
1: With some small things in it. I thought Mommy V made up Christmas in July. I didn't realize that was an actual thing.
3: No, it is a

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1: Now, aside from their wedding, Taylor Swift and Travis Kelce have been keeping a huge secret from us. We got to talk about this next.

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1: We all know by now that Taylor Swift and Travis Kelce got married at MSG 4th of July long weekend, but apparently they have had a secret dog for over a year.
0: Ooh.
1: So some footage has been being leaked of inside of the wedding. I feel like we're all like, is it AI? Is it real? But one of the videos shows a hallway and it has a framed picture of Travis Kelce and Taylor Swift with this big, fluffy, white, adorable dog. So everyone's like, wait, have they had a dog? Is this brand new? And now the Swifties are like debunking and going backwards. And on the New Heights podcast, like way back during Christmas time, Travis said Taylor got him the best gift, but it's a secret. So he wasn't going to talk about it. And now all these pictures are coming out of Taylor Swift's bodyguard walking this big, fluffy white dog, the same one that's seen in these alleged wedding pictures, in front of Taylor Swift's SUV. And these pictures are back from March. So the Swifties are like, they definitely have a dog together, but why is it a secret? And some Swifties are like, wait, Taylor Swift is a cat lady. Mm. Like, she's literally said that she doesn't even like dogs before. So, like, people are confused, but this dog is so cute.
0: I feel like Travis is definitely a dog guy, though.
1: 100%.
0: It would make sense to be a present from Taylor to Travis.
1: Oh, yeah.
0: Also hilarious that the bodyguard doubles as a dog walker.
1: Yeah, right? Right? Can you imagine that being your job on top of being a bodyguard? Go walk the dog.
0: So it might be true. Taylor Swift might be a cat lady and a dog person.
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7: The World Cup quarterfinals get underway Thursday afternoon when France takes on Morocco. 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French star Kylian Mbappe trails Argentina's Lionel Messi by one goal in the race for the Golden Boot. 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

Ariana Grande, Hate That I Made You Love Me right there on Z100. We're all excited. Ari dropping her new album, Petal, in just a few weeks at the end of the month. It's Mikey V, Frankie V, and Gianna, Zara Larson now right here on Z100.

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the newlywed Taylor Swift. I knew it. I knew you right there on Z100. It's Mikey V, Frankie V, and Gianna from the newlywed, to one of the many celebrities that was at Taylor Swift and Travis Kelce's wedding. Here's Somber on Z100.

0: 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It's Mikey V, Frankie V, and Gianna.
1: And the DM we got says, my man wants to invite his ex-girlfriend to our wedding. Group chat.
0: Yes, we actually have a couple all with us right now, Leonette and Russell. Leonette, you DM'd us. We'll let you start. We're going to get you advice. What's going on exactly?
2: So, we're getting married, and my fiance wants to invite his ex-girlfriend from high school. He says it was like a long time ago and their families are friends. To be honest, I don't really care what the story is. You're not having an ex-girlfriend at my wedding. That's ridiculous. And
3: that's like high school, though. That doesn't even mean anything anymore. It's high school.
1: Russell,
2: it doesn't matter. Russell, high school does mean something, and it's my wedding, and I don't want the girl there.
0: Russell, how long ago did you guys date? How long ago was high school?
3: 7-8 years ago.
0: Okay, so it's definitely in the past. Now, I'm guessing your families are friends? Is this why this is coming up?
3: Yeah, we grew up all in the same neighborhood, in that same street. Family, friends, know their moms and dads, and everybody's cool, you know? So that was
2: high school. It's so weird, and it's my wedding, too. It's my wedding.
4: Frankie, real quick. At first, I was on your side, Leonette, but Russell mentioned that if you grew up together, you've kind of been friends for years. I think that it's okay for this
1: friends,
4: ex to be there.
1: They're exes. He dated this woman. Why would she be at this new girl's wedding day?
0: This is a no-go for you, Gianna?
1: Absolute no-go. But if she shows up, I would just look her straight in the eye as I walk down the aisle. All right. He's mine.
0: Hold on. You guys, stay on hold for 1 second. We're going to get some advice right now. We'll get to the bottom of this dicey situation. DM us right now on Instagram at VBros on air. We'll get you inside group chat with us next.
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1: And can you ever invite your ex to your own wedding?
0: Group chat, getting advice for a couple, because yes, the groom wants to invite his high school ex-girlfriend to their wedding, but only because their friends are family, grew up in the same neighborhood, their parents are friends. His fiance is like, absolutely not. Yeah. Lindsay, you're inside group chat. What are your thoughts?
2: I think it's a hard no. I would say no, and I'm just petty enough to say, if you're inviting one ex, I'm inviting all my exes.
1: Wow. I love that.
0: You should have a whole table, like, table five, oh, you're here too? Yeah, table five's for the exes. Yeah. Have them all sit there together.
1: Wow.
0: And by the way, I know you normally pick the best man, but no, the best man's also my ex, okay?
2: Yeah,
0: right.
2: Yeah, table five by the bar.
0: That's one hard no. Group chat up next, we have Megan. What are your thoughts?
3: I think it's just not a big deal. Like, if they know each other, they're friends, there's, like, no hard feelings, like, nobody cheated on anybody, nothing like that, I feel like it's fine.
0: So you wouldn't be mad if you're at your wedding day. They say you can kiss the bride. Obviously, you are the bride, and your man's ex-girlfriend from high school is there. It's cool with you?
3: I feel like, yeah, because it's like, I kind of, you know, he's mine kind of thing. Like, if she's not upset, then, like, who cares?
0: Gianna's squinting as you speak because she's just so confused that you're okay with this.
1: I'm trying to flip it in my head. If my high school ex invited me to his wedding, I would throw the invite in the trash. I just wouldn't want to be there.
0: Well, clearly, you're not still friends with him. You're not, like, well, they're still family friends. Not everybody breaks up with their ex and throws in the trash barrel, okay?
1: Okay, okay.
0: We're 50-50 on phone calls. So once again, we definitely want to get solid advice. So I'll come down to our next call. What are your thoughts? Seriously, a high school ex coming to a wedding. DM us right now on Instagram @VBrosOnAir. We'll continue the conversation with you in a few

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We'll pay for whatever you want to do. It's Mikey V, Frankie V, and Gianna. 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

0: got to you.
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2: And can you ever invite your ex to your own wedding?
1: Yeah, group chat tonight, getting advice for a couple arguing about this guy. Wants to invite his high school ex, but only because they're friends or family that grew up in the same neighborhood. His fiance is like, absolutely not. Melissa, you're inside group chat. What are you thinking?
3: Side with her. I think it's kind of weird, and I get that she would be distracted by it all day. Like, if I had to think about that all day, I'd kind of be weirded out.
1: Mm-hmm. All right, so you're the new girl in the line. Gianna goes, that's right, yup. So 100%, this girl can't be at the wedding then for you.
3: Yeah, I don't know. I'm not going for it. I'm not spending my time thinking about the ex that's in the room with me while I'm getting married.
4: Can I bring up one quick point? This Frankie, by the way.
1: I'm nervous.
4: They're already having this issue before the wedding. This marriage is set to fail.
2: How is that an issue?
1: We're not their marriage counselor. We're just getting them to the wedding, okay?
2: It's the wedding.
3: Starting off rocky.
1: Oh, yes,
4: boy.
1: Exactly. No, positive energy. We've decided right now inside group chat, she's not going to come. The family will be okay. They'll get over it. And they're going to have an amazing marriage with years and years to come, okay? Why are you laughing?
2: I don't know.
4: Mikey can DJ the divorce party.
1: Oh, my God. Hey, thank you so much for joining group chat. I don't know if we accomplished anything, but we got an answer, okay?
3: No problem.
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What a powerful song from Somber. Another big one. Okay, so well written. Really being vulnerable to opening up on that one. Somber, who, yes, was at Taylor Swift and Travis Kelce's wedding this past Friday. It's called My Body Isn't Ready. It's Mikey V, Frankie V, and Gianna with you every night right here on Z100. Bruno Mars now with Risk It All.

Carl Larson should be partying with us out in Vegas in September, our iHeartRadio Music Festival. Ari right here, Ariana Grande, dropping her new album, Pedal, at the end of the month. And here she is on Z100.

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1: Got Vanessa on with us. Random question, but are you a curious person?
2: Oh, very much. Very much.
1: I'm curious, yeah. Mike, are you curious? Gianna, you curious? Mm.
3: For sure.
0: Yeah, it's got me in trouble a lot. Sure, yeah.
3: Curious and nosy. Yeah.
1: Well, that's a good thing, though. Curiosity is a sign of being highly intelligent. Mm. It's an aspect of the personality trait called openness to experience. And people who are open to experiences are more interested in things that are complex, new, and unconventional, making them a very highly intelligent person.
0: Wow.
2: Wow. I thought maybe it was just my ADHD, but I mean, you know, I got to try everything. I need to know how everything works.
3: Next time my boyfriend asks why I'm asking him so many questions, I'm going to say it's because I'm curious, yeah. But it's just because I'm smart. I'm highly intelligent. That's it.
0: And don't slow me down.
3: Yeah, no.

0: 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It's Mikey V, Frankie V, and Gianna.
1: Can you imagine you or even your kids taking a Taylor Swift class in college?
0: It could happen at Harvard. We'll explain the whole story next.

0: Portland's number one at music station, Z100. It's Mikey V, Frankie V, and Gianna.
1: So, Wendy, you know we've been talking about this Taylor Swift wedding for a while, right?
2: Yeah.
1: And people are like, man, am I over this? Am I not over this? So this Harvard professor is like, you're not over it, because Harvard might actually have a future class based on Taylor Swift's wedding. Did you see this?
0: What are you going to learn in this class?
2: Oh, God. Yeah, why?
1: So here's the thing. And this will happen only if Taylor Swift writes songs inspired by the wedding. What's going to happen in this class is they're not going to focus so much on Taylor's personal life. Instead, students will look at how she turns real life experiences into music and then compare the music that comes from the wedding to the love story songs that she did prior to it, and how marriage has evolved her and how that has actually changed her music. So there's going to be a class possibly at Harvard based on this.
2: Is that a thing?
1: Can we
2: wait to see if her marriage even lasts a year or two first?
0: It's a valid point.
3: That too, but what about every other artist ever on the planet of Earth that has been single, written songs about it, and then gotten married, and then the songs change a little bit?
0: Well, guys, the good news is you guys are all questioning it. Yeah. None of us are smart enough to get into Harvard, so we won't be
3: I don't even know the name of the school.

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Actress and Zara Larsson right there. Pretty pumped. Zara will join us out in Vegas in September. Our iHeartRadio Music Festival. It's Mikey V, Frankie V, and Gianna Somber. Another massive song from him. So well written. Really being vulnerable on this one. Listen to the lyrics. Somber. Got My Body Isn't Ready on Z100. It's the

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1: We spread those positive vibes every single night. 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
3: He has the best laugh.
2: 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He makes me smile when I'm driving home from taking the kids.
0: Oh, well, we love that. And thank you so much for those positive vibes of the V-Bros.

Bella Kay. I love it. I love it. I love it right there on Z100. It's Mikey B, Frankie B, and Gianna. Bella Kay really having a moment. Recently announced her own North American headlining tour happening in the fall, but also going to be opening up for Noah Kahan on his UK and Ireland arena tour. So big things happening for Bella Kay right there. Z100 with Bruno Mars now. Just a

0: 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It's Mikey V, Frankie V, and Gianna.
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2: Joined by Patty. So I'm going to see if you're taller or shorter than the average person, okay?
3: Okay.
4: Wait, are you laughing? You're going to do this to the radio?
2: Yeah, no, because here's this. Check this out. So how tall are you?
4: Wait, she can't tell you that because then you know.
2: No, but I already have my answers in front of me, so it doesn't matter. So I'm not going to change the facts that I have. So how tall are you?
3: I am 5'3".
2: You're 5'3". Gianna, how tall are you?
5: I'm 4'11".
2: And Mikey B, how tall are you?
4: 5'11".
2: Right, so let's
4: well,
2: see.
4: Well, I'm a foot taller than you.
5: Oh, fuck.
2: So you are, that's actually interesting. So the average woman, 20 years or older, is 5'3.5". So Gianna is an underachiever.
5: Awesome.
2: And you on the phone are, you know, right there on point. And Mikey V, the average male, 20 and older, is 5'9". 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
2: are an overachiever when it comes to height.
5: Can you're not a short king. Applause?
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4: I don't know.
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1: You get it to Wednesday night. I get to rock with you this hour on everything at New Hit List. I'm at La Crystal Rosas Bella K. I love it. I love it. I love it.

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Z100. We are the new hit list. I'm Crystal Rosas. Dona over Gracie Abrams' red sparkly dress that she wore to Trailer's wedding this past weekend. 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

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Hey, bestie, more coming up on the new hit list from Stella Lefty, Sienna Spyro, Dominic Fike, and more. I'll be back tomorrow night. 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
1: We want to know about bad experiences that you met with celebrities. For example, you don't want to meet your heroes because it's always sad. And that's what happened. It was all over the news, which Chappelle Roan.
2: Dave Chappelle
1: when
2: Roan.
1: When she met, was 11-year-old girl.
3: Went Jude to go, Law's
1: it was,
3: daughter.
1: Yeah, it was such a nightmare. So we want to know about the time you met your hero. Melissa, what happened to you?
4: Hi. So I met Vince Neil, and I'd always been like a huge fan of Motley Crue and stuff. So I had the opportunity to tour around LA and the California area with Vince Neil. It was his solo band when, you know, Motley Crue had broken up. It was around, I think, 2002. Mm-hmm. And I went, and before he showed up, I went in his dressing room. We were all kind of, you know, mingling around there. And I had to go to the bathroom really badly. And I'm like, I can't go out there. There's no other place. I'm going to go in here. And everyone said, no, that's Vince Neil's bathroom. You can't use that. And I was like, well, we've got two options, folks. You're either going to use it or it's going to be a problem. So I went in the bathroom, and right when I was finishing up, Vince comes in to the main area and just looks at me, and I'm like, I'm so sorry using your restroom. He's like, no, that's okay. It's nice to meet you. And he was really friendly at first. And I hung out with those guys, I think about a couple weeks, went to different places in LA. And then I thought we were in, like, we were old homies, and like we were in pretty tight and stuff. Like everything was good. And I met, I think it was James Hunting and Brent Woods and stuff. And they were great guys. So I thought I was in the mix with them. And then the last day on, I forgot what venue we were at, but he was like an hour and a half late. Something happened on the road. He didn't show up forever. And everyone was waiting. Finally, he walks in with some porn star and sits down, and we're all there. And he starts screaming and looks at me and says, I don't know who you are. Get out of here. Get out and leave. And I thought he was going to start like throwing things and stuff, and completely lost it and looked at me and raged. And I was just like dumbfounded. Like, you've got to be kidding me. This is a nice guy that, you know.
1: You're like, it's me. I pooped in your bathroom.
4: I didn't even poop. It was just But I was like, I was so dumbfounded. Everyone had warned me about him. Right. I was like,
2: is he bipolar or something?
1: Well, I mean, you were with him for 3 weeks. He's probably like, enough. Well, who is this lady? Hey,
2: I don't know who you are.
1: I mean, at some point, you know, like, go. Right?
4: We probably didn't, but in my mind, we were like old friends. And I had a whole image in my mind of what I thought.
1: Yeah, but you're there 3 weeks with them. Are you traveling with them? Are you staying with them in a hotel? Are you sleeping with them? Are you getting intimate with them?
4: No, I do have a hilarious story, but not on the air, of that. But no, I didn't hook up with anybody. I didn't sleep with anyone. I sold their t-shirts. I even blotted his head after one of the shows and like just chilled. Well, so
1: there's a famous saying, my dad used to say this all the time, fish and guests both smell after 3 days. You're there 3 weeks hanging out with them nonstop 24/7. He was like, enough with this woman. Enough. She's peeing in my bathroom. She's blotting my sweat away from me. She's looking at my porn star date all weird. Get out.
4: It may have been from one of the venues. You remember the Man Show, Juggies?
1: The Man Show. I do remember the Man Show. I never saw it, but I know the Man Show. Jimmy Kimmel Show. Yeah. Oh, one of the Juggies, the girls that jumps on the trampolines or something like that?
4: Yeah. They came backstage one time and they're like, we're doing girls. You need to come out and dance with us. I'm like, cool. So I went out there with them and totally got stage fright and ran off stage. So I don't know.
1: Yeah, so he's like, why do I want her around? She doesn't jump on stage with us? She doesn't, right? She uses my bathroom? She's like, okay. Oh, no. All right, so hold on the line. Thank you. Marina, tell us, why don't you want to meet your heroes?
5: Well, let me just tell you, I met Miss Ellen DeGeneres at a meet and greet back in like 2010. Before we even took the photo at the meet and greet, someone from her little posse, you know, her like team, comes up to me and literally says, and I'll remember it clear as day, she goes, don't talk, don't touch, just smile. And then she like pushed me over to Ellen. Ellen stood there like a weirdo, didn't say a word. They took the picture. And I just was like, walked away thinking like, what the hell is that? You know what I mean?
1: Well, those are her people. That's not her, though. Yeah. Right?
5: No, but I have a little side story.
2: Oh, okay.
5: Too.
2: Here we go.
1: All right.
5: So, back when I was living in Los Angeles, my friend was a waitress at this little cafe where Ellen frequented. Well, my friend never waited on her until this one day. Apparently, because she had chipped nail polish, not like wretched manicure, but just a few chips in her nail polish, after my friend waited on Ellen, Ellen complained to the manager about her manicure being chipped and immediately said, you need to fire her. That's not okay. And my friend lost her job because Ellen did that.
3: That's terrible.
5: Crazy.
1: Well, I got to tell you, okay, on the flip side of that, Rich and I met Ellen and she was very nice.
2: Yeah.
1: She was very, very nice.
2: So I thought she had very nice eyes.
1: She was beautiful eyes, yeah.
3: There have been a lot of reports about Ellen being not that nice.
1: But you have to share your experience. Yeah. And she has beautiful eyes.
5: Maybe
1: her
5: because
1: eyes.
5: You guys are like in the industry.
2: Maybe we don't have chipped nails.
5: And that too, I guess. But
1: I get the nail
5: maybe
1: thing.
5: Maybe she's nice to people who can like do things for her. Yeah. Something.
1: Don't bring me my food with chipped nails. Well, thank you, Marina. Thanks for sharing that story.
5: Thanks for taking my call. I say I love you guys. I
2: love you too.
5: Every single day.
1: Thank you very much. Thank you.
2: We'll smile and talk if you ever see us.
1: Yes, please do.
5: Oh, I will. Don't complain about my manicure if I ever meet you.
1: Just make sure you're not wearing open toe shoes like that. Thank you.
2: So Motley Crue and Ellen.
1: And Matt, what's your story? Who'd you meet that was rude?
6: Dude, I met Kanye West at a hotel in Miami. It's like 2 o'clock in the morning, the lobby's empty, so it's just like me and him. And I'm thinking, this is my moment. So I go up to him and I'm like, hey man, I'm a big fan. He just stares at me like I don't even exist. So I'm standing there, it's awkward as hell, and I'm just waiting for anything. Then he leans over to me and he says, don't talk to me unless you're adding something to my energy. And I'm like, bro, what does that even mean? I just wanted a picture, not a vibe check.
7: Oh my gosh, though, but like, your energy is everything, though. So did you feel like super insecure after? Because I would. If Kanye told me my energy was out of whack, I would be feeling some kind
3: I would
7: of
3: be
7: way.
3: Like, you just ruined my energy.
7: I know. I'm like, how her about energy that? Is actually always out of whack. And it's really bad most of the time.
1: I would feel completely honored if Kanye said that
2: because
1: to me.
2: You got the moment.
1: The fact that he acknowledged
2: moment.
1: You, he felt you. I mean, he looked at you. I think that would be so awesome.
3: No way.
1: Oh, totally. Yeah. I totally would.
3: Annihilated him.
2: You got to imagine that could go any way. He could have been your best friend. Mm-hmm. You could have been, you know, living with him, or he could have shut you down like that. You don't know what Kanye you're going to get. But you got a moment. Embrace it.
1: All right, Matt.
2: Or don't.
1: Now he's lost his energy. Thanks for calling in, dude.
3: I think we literally lost.
2: All right,
1: man.
2: All right. I'm on Kanye's side now.
1: 877-937-1047. We want to know about, you know, you met your celebrity hero and it just was not what you expected. It's John Jane Rich.

0: John Jay and Rich on C100.
1: All right, so something happened last weekend or over the weekend. It happened on this show, and then I got a DM from Amy about it, and it made me think about something we have to do on the air. Amy's on the line, but first, here's what we're going to get into. How'd you use a fork?
2: Everybody's got a fork story.
1: Everybody's got. After Amy's DM, I realized everyone's got a fork story.
3: Oh, yeah.
1: What's your fork story? Amy, good morning.
4: Okay, so randomly, we had like a pitcher, and I was like fixing it. And when I fixed it, I noticed that there was like these four prongs, like these little dots that were in the wall. And my little brother, he was just mischievous. And he had like an airsoft gun. He like put a hole in my mom's brand new fridge one time. So I thought this was like something that my brother did. He's trying to cover it up. So I go to my mom because like I'm the oldest and I like to tattletale because I'm petty like that. And she's like, well, what actually happened was your stepfather and I were having a conversation and he pissed me off and she threw a fork at him and he dodged it. And it went probably about 50 feet and landed straight into the wall.
2: That's cool. Yeah,
5: she's got aim.
4: Could have like been his forehead.
2: Like a ninja.
1: Yeah, it could have been his forehead.
4: Yeah.
1: Yes. That, and after seeing that, I was like, after reading your text or your DM, I was like, man, that's exactly like Kyle's story, except it hit the forehead. Right?
6: I didn't throw it. I just actually just stabbed it.
1: Oh, you.
6: Real close.
1: It's more violent every time I think about it.
2: A tad more hostile back then.
1: With your long arms, he couldn't stop it.
2: He could have been, in the backyard and she could have got him her arms or something.
1: Right. Well, thank you, Amy. So everyone's got a fork story.
2: Everybody's got a fork story.
4: Everyone has to have a fork story.
1: Yeah.
4: I mean, it's a thing. It's easy to grab and stab.
6: Yeah. Or grab and throw. Grab and stab. Yeah. That's got a real ring to it.
1: Oh, my God. All right, Amy, have a great day. Thank you for listening.
4: Bye.
1: Okay, 877-937-1047. Because Kyle's story, and then Peyton, your story, because that's what happened. There was like your story. You threw it at your sister.
5: Yeah, no. Me and my sister got into it, and she threw a fork at me, and it hit my forehead right in the middle.
2: Really?
5: Yeah.
1: And then Rich, you said you have a fork.
2: I do, and Stacy's my witness for this. I don't think that I get really mad at a bunch of things, but one thing that I find myself always being hostile at is really bad phone customer service. And I had a credit card stolen and I'm going through all these chargers that aren't mine. And they're like, are you sure you didn't buy a giant tool set in Sri Lanka? And I'm like so frustrated because I can't get this. And I take this fork because I'm eating and I chuck it across the room with my left hand as hard as I can. And the mystery is that we have never found that fork to this day. It has just gone somewhere. I've looked under couches. I've looked in walls. I don't know where the fork went. But I lost my ish through a fork. Still don't know where it is. Somewhere in the middle of my kitchen and family room.
1: What's your fork story? 877-937-1047. I've never told this story. My fork story is not exciting, but I do have a fork story.
2: I mean, it's a fork story. It's your fork story.
1: So I went to, when I was like, I just got out of college and I got my first job. Long story short, I was seeing a therapist, right? But I called him a success coach. He was supposed to make me successful. And I was sitting like on a couch like you would with a shrink. And he wants me to write down my earliest childhood memory. And I remember, this is like my earliest childhood memory. I remember getting, I had a blue tricycle. And I lived in Tucson on 30th Street and 29th Street was a really busy street. I remember getting on my tricycle. And I'm riding my bike on my tricycle by myself. And I'm going around the block. And I'm going. And I find a fork. And I pick it up like it's treasure. I couldn't believe it. I was like, I held it in my hand and I remember driving home, riding my tricycle home with the fork and I brought it home and my mom was like, what do you do with the fork? And it was like dirty, someone else's fork and she threw it away. And it was my treasure. Oh. Was like, that's like my earliest memory. It's not an exciting story, but I have a fork story.
6: Much you know? Like the Little Mermaid, your fork was your treasure.
2: What is this?
1: That happened to Little Mermaid?
2: A fork?
6: It was a dinklehopper.
2: Yeah.
1: What?
6: Yeah.
1: I don't know.
6: She brushes her hair. She thinks it's a brush.
2: Like,
1: I've never seen Little Mermaid.
2: Like many things, John Jay, you're just like the Little Mermaid.
1: All right, 877-937-1047. We want to hear your fork story. That is next with John Jay and Rich.

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0: Everybody's got a fork story. Tom, what's your fork story?
2: Hey, good morning. So I've got one I'll never forget for the rest of my days. I was a freshman in high school working in a dietary department at a retirement home. I was serving a gentleman, retired veteran, and we didn't have the right kind of insure for him. I only had vanilla, but he wanted strawberry. And I kept trying to insist we don't have it, and he stabbed me with the fork.
3: Oh, my God. Where? Why did he do that?
4: Where?
3: He wanted his vanilla insure.
2: In my thigh, yeah. He stabbed me in my leg. It was bleeding out a little bit.
3: Oh, no.
2: I went back. They cleaned it up, and they're like, hey, get back to work.
3: Diabolical.
4: Dang.
2: So something I'll forget, or I won't forget for the rest of my life, for sure.
0: You got like four little marks on your leg, or five little marks?
2: You know, I still got two.

0: Look, there's a text here. When I was 19, I was at Savers getting decorations.
1: Fascinations, you get decorations.
0: Whoa. At Savers, you get decorations. Fascinations, decorations.
2: I think she just came up with a brand.
0: She was at Savers getting decorations for her apartment. She goes, my cousin and I found a giant wooden fork. It's probably 4 feet long. I still have it today, and it's moved with me over the last 21 years. I'm still searching for a giant spoon. Here's another text. When I was younger, my best friend lived with me. My mom would make chicken and rice. I always would give my best friend my chicken, and I would always take her rice. One night, I went to get the rice off her plate. She thought I was taking her chicken, and she stabbed me with a fork in my thigh.
3: Oh, no.
0: Everyone's got a fork story.
3: They had a deal.
0: Yeah.
4: This is C100.

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9: In the Storm Tracker 2 Weather Center, meteorologist Matt Gontark, another beautiful summer day across northwest Oregon and southwest Washington. We'll have temperatures around 82 on your Thursday afternoon in Portland. Some locations in the mid-80s across the Willamette Valley. Looking at clouds increasing Friday night into Saturday. So it'll be a cloudier start, but enjoying some temperatures in the lower 80s.
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1: Text us, text JJR, whatever's on your mind to 96893 or call us at 877-937-1047. Peyton was telling a story the other day, and I said, Peyton, we got to do that on the radio. I want to hear, and I don't think any of us know the meat of the story, but we will have somebody on the phone to help explain it. So, Peyton, the story is what?
2: So, I am back living in my grandma's house, and the other day, she was playing her really loud music.
1: Wait, we should bring her up. We got your grandma on the phone. We got Mamie. Hey, Mamie.
3: Hi.
1: Okay, so Peyton's about to tell us a story. So she was playing her loud music.
2: Yeah, I was saying how you like to play your music in the morning and how the other day you and I went hit for hit in the kitchen. And I was telling everyone how I think, Meme, that you're a little bit of like a top 40 hater. You think that my generation's music is trash. And I honestly kind of feel she said very,
1: very true.
2: And I honestly feel the same exact way about her generation's music. I also think it's pretty trash. And so we decided we were going to go hit for hit.
1: So you're playing tracks.
2: She played a song.
4: What about this one?
2: And then I played a song.
5: It's the goal then to then be like, okay, that is a good one.
2: That was my goal. And I feel like the same for her because it was like, I think you'll like this one.
5: Okay.
2: It was kind of the idea.
1: What music was Peyton playing that you just don't like?
3: Well, she plays what you play, so.
4: Sure.
3: You know, the top 40 were all the girl singers, because it was specifically about the female singers. They all sound the same. It's kind of like Lorde did the original thing, and then everybody copies what she did, only they changed it up a little bit. The lyrics are stupid, they're repetitive and boring, and it's got no depth, and the girls might have good voices, but they're like not, they don't reach into your soul and pull on your heartstrings. Okay. Wow.
4: Well, you know,
3: exactly. My music does.
4: I could definitely tell you and Peyton are related by your hot takes.
1: Mimi, what's a song that pulls at your heartstrings, that pulls at your soul?
3: Well, we agree on Loving You by Minnie Riperton. So we agreed on that one.
1: Well, Kanye sings about this song.
2: I love this song. Yeah. I have goosebumps.
3: I do too. You remember, and I know Rich will remember when this came out.
4: Oh, I know the song. I'm not a fan at all.
2: You don't like Minnie Riperton?
4: I don't like Minnie Riperton.
1: I don't remember when this song came out, but I can tell you this. You know who her daughter is?
2: Yeah, it's Maya Rudolph.
1: Maya Rudolph.
2: And
1: right,
2: let
1: yeah.
2: me tell you guys this. This is Minnie Riperton, Loving You, is actually a song I'm going to walk down the aisle to.
1: Oh, really?
4: So you actually like this song.
2: I get goose. When I listen to that song in the car by myself, I cry.
1: Can you? Can I give you a suggestion instead? Could
2: Please.
1: You just do Kanye slow jams? What's a mini Riperton? Salute the Vandals.
2: Yeah, so we agreed on Minnie Riperton.
1: Okay.
2: And so I was like, actually, Mamie, I think you would really like this song that just came out. It's this new upcoming artist. Her name's Olivia Dean, and she sings a song called "Man I Need."

0: Okay, and what did Mimi say to that?
1: It's a good song.
0: Did you like that song? Are you Mimi? What did you say?
2: I loved her. She has character and guts and grit in her voice. You know, it's smooth. She's got a nice depth. She's got a good range. But she sings like she's singing from her diaphragm, and it's beautiful.
3: Yeah.
2: Anyway, man. I really liked her. I only heard the one song, so I hope I'm not going to be disappointed. But I am going to actually listen to her and see what it is.
0: Yeah. Man, Mimi knows her music. She listens.
1: She's dialed in.
3: Yeah, I mean, and I think that's why me and my brother genuinely enjoy going to concerts and shows so much. My grandma took me to go see Metallica when I was 7. Like, so, we were in the pit.
0: What's another song that you listen to that Mimi presented to you?
3: So the other one is by Maria Muldaur, Midnight at the Oasis.

0: she played this one for me because she knew I liked Minnie Riperton, and they kind of have the same inflection a little bit on their voices. And I did enjoy this song. Did I add it to my playlist?
1: Midnight at the Oasis.
0: That's the one.
1: And I know the song from S Creek.
2: Never heard of it.
3: Well, I'm sure Rich didn't like this one either.
1: No, I don't like that song either.
0: Honestly, I'm shocked, Rich.
3: And I bet you didn't like Brand New Key by Melanie.
1: Oh, either. My God, no. Those are all three fingernails on a chalkboard for me.
0: So then I played her.
3: Shame on you.
0: Raven Lynae, Love Me Not.

0: Maymay, did you like that song?
1: It stunk. I hated it. This is the last one. And I mean, like, the last one got my body swaying. This one had me reaching for the volume to turn it way down. It was horrible.
0: Okay.
2: She didn't like that one.
1: I said, let me hear a couple more. So we went through several of her songs, probably five or six.
2: Yep.
1: And I'm like, eh. Turn it off.
2: Yep. My brother Jalen and his boyfriend Alex had come over and they had said that Doja Cat's in her 60s era. And so I was like, okay, let me play you the Doja Cat Vi album. And those are the ones that she was like, eh, eh, eh. But then I played, and then I played Amen.
3: I am patient. I guess I'm dating. I mean, I'm insatiable. I love the same. And I have too much talent. You ugly and funny.
2: Yeah.
3: No common sense, then I would grab my writing dip, and I have too much tolerance.
0: Okay, and what did she present?
2: Well, she presented Eva Cassidy's Songbird.
4: Okay, now you got me.
2: Come on.
4: Eva Cassidy's brilliant.
2: Snooze fest.
4: God rest her soul. No.
1: Amen to that. Died way too young.
0: So Mamie's got some taste of like musical,
4: what, like singer,
0: rhythm
4: song
0: and blues, writer. Singing, yeah. Like and words that
5: I
0: mean
5: think
0: something.
5: Also, you like the sound of it.
1: I also love I love Anthrax and Metallica and I like pretty much every genre except rap and pop.
2: Which is all the stuff that I listened to.
5: I was like, oh.
2: Yeah, but Meme, though, you did say, though, that you were down to go to Drake with us. So, like, you would go see Drake, and he's a rapper.
1: Yeah, but that's because I've heard a lot of good things about him, though I haven't heard them with my own ears.
0: Very
1: so
0: interesting.
1: So I'd be interested.
0: I know a song I think you played for her she would love.
2: What?
0: Cobra Starship. Well, Maymay, thanks for jumping on there with us. I think you're very, very interesting and very smart.
1: Well, thank you very much. I am very smart, and thank God it passed down to my grandkids.
2: Love you.
0: Hi, Maymay.
1: Bye.
0: Oh, wait, hey, Maymay, real quick. You there?
1: Yes.
0: What's your favorite concert you've ever been to?
1: Todd Rundgren and probably a cappella.
6: Hello, it's me.
1: You're like, who? That was probably the greatest concert I ever went to.
2: We went to see Leonard Cohen, too, front row.
4: Do you have that album?
2: Hallelujah.
4: Meme that Todd did with just his mouth? He didn't use any instruments?
1: Yes, I know every single word and every note and every beat, and I could sing it to you from start to finish.
4: Yeah, it's actually a real good album.
1: A million times.
0: You said you could sing it. Can you give us a little piece of that album, your favorite song from that album?
1: Oh, probably. It's today.

0: There we go.
1: What a beautiful woman.
2: That's great. Yeah. Thank
3: She's
2: you.
3: The best.
1: Thanks for jumping on there with us, May May. Have a great day.
4: Bye, kids.
3: Bye. I want to come over and use your toilet. Thanks.
1: Oh, man.
2: And her nice steam shower. All of the
1: what
2: things.
1: I need ChatGPT to tell you how warm I feel about her.
2: No. She's really the best.
1: Do you know what I'm saying? Do you feel it? Like, yeah. She's so nice.
5: She's like quintessential.
2: Yeah, like, she really is. And she set us all up for success. Like, none of us have student loans at all because of my grandma.
1: Does she look like your grandma?
2: Yeah, you want to see her?
1: Like, she have gray hair and a beehive?
2: Well, her hair is actually short right now. No, her hair's short because it's growing back from the cancer that she just kicked that ass.
1: Does she wear glasses?
2: Awesome. Does she wear glasses
1: that has a pearl thing that holds the glasses up on her nose?
2: Do you know what she does have?
1: What?
2: Purple streaks in her hair.
1: Does she wear the pantyhose to go up to her knees? That doesn't look like no grandma from here. That does not look like a grandma at all.
2: That's my grandma.
5: She looks good.
1: That's your grandma?
2: Yeah.
1: Holy smokes.
2: I'm trying to find other pictures of
3: that toilet's keeping her young.
2: This is more recent. That one's more recent.
1: The front or back.
5: It's like two different people.
2: This is my mom. That's my grandma. This is my grandma.
3: They both look young, your mom and your grandma.
1: Wait, but the grandma picture there looks like a grandma. The first grandma picture, was that her in her 30s?
2: No, this was her profile picture from 2 years ago.
5: The profile picture.
2: She had cancer.
5: Yeah.
2: Okay.
5: Yeah, that's a good point.
1: Well, I mean, there she looks like she's 30.
2: This was 30. This was 3 years ago.
1: Wow.
2: This picture, right. 2022.
1: All right. Well, thank you. Let's post a picture of Peyton's grandma. It'll be up at John J. Rich on Instagram.
6: This is Z100.

0: the one that actually, yeah.
1: It doesn't matter.
0: It's like real bones.
1: Which one it is. It's too freaking early.
0: It's early.
1: I mean, I remember talking about it when we saw it in August.
0: Right.
1: And we would be like, oh my God, I saw Halloween decorations in August. So now Costco has Halloween. You know what's weird? I want to get to the point where it's actually, they're celebrating Halloween the year after this one. Like, what's the difference? Right. How do you know? No, this isn't for 2026. This is the 2027 one.
0: Right.
1: Anyway, that's crazy.
0: It was pretty shocking. But I mean, I guess go Costco for being on top of that really early.
1: What'd you get? What were you doing there?
0: I was just getting some toilet paper and paper towels and whatnot. I did not get any Halloween decorations.
1: You went there for just for paper towels and...
0: Yeah, and I was looking for specific protein shakes and they did not have them.
1: Do you like chicken?
0: I do like chicken.
1: You know what they have there that is fantastic? My son Dutch told me about it, and we get it now all the time whenever my wife goes. They're these chicken skewers. And each chicken skewer is 24 grams of protein, and they're delicious.
0: What? Are they frozen?
1: They're cold, but you can put them in the microwave, and they're delicious, or you just eat them cold. They're fantastic.
0: No, are they in the frozen section?
1: Oh, I don't know. I've never been.
0: Oh.
1: my wife just gets
0: You've
1: them.
0: You've never been to Costco?
1: I've been to Costco once in Hawaii, and that was it.
2: Really?
1: Yeah, it's a little too much.
3: If you walk in there, you're going to come in talking about it for weeks because you're going to be your mind's going
1: to
3: be blown.
1: That's why I don't go to Bucky's. I don't want to deal with all that.
0: Yeah, so many people.
1: It's like when I went to IKEA, I was like, I'm never coming back here again. It's a little too much for me. Scott, hello.
4: Hey, good morning, John Jay.
1: What is your information, Scott?
4: So Summerween is a thing. If you guys say get on Instagram, Google, whatever, and start searching for Summerween, you're going to see there's a whole goth subculture of folks who are into throwing Halloween parties in July. And over the past couple of years, I've got friends who have been doing this, and I've started to see the retail stores are picking up on that trend.
3: Summerween. So it's like this. We're having a Halloween party on July 4th. The theme is Independence Day.
4: Yep.
3: Got it.
4: Yep. I've seen like pink flamingos, they spray paint them black and turn them into vultures.
3: Cool.
0: Oh my gosh. You know? I like Summerween. Yep. Yeah. That sounds fun.
4: Yep. Put a skeleton on your front lawn. He's got shades and a bathing suit on.
3: Nobody loves a theme party like Kyle Unfuck.
0: I know, and that actually makes more sense that they would have it.
1: It makes a lot of sense.
0: Yeah.
1: So when's the next Summerween party you're going to, Scott? Like when is it officially?
4: I haven't been invited, but usually they happen in July.
1: So probably after 4th of July and everyone wants to, okay.
3: That'd be cool.
4: Yeah.
1: So are you saying you started it? That's what you're saying? You started it?
4: No. No, John Jay, I'm not that cool.
3: I don't love the title. Summerween doesn't flow.
0: Oh, you do like it?
1: It's like that other thing you said, Kyle. What is it? When the kids are out of school, you call it something?
0: Oh, Maysember.
1: Maysember, Summerween. I like it.
4: There you go.
3: All right. I can be sold.
1: Some more shma.
0: What?
1: The planets?
0: Mavemsha.
1: Smorgasbord. I love them all. All right, Scott, thanks for calling in, man. Thanks for that tip. I had no idea. Now I'm not so mad at Costco. Like, I want to say, chill out, Costco.
0: Now I'm like, great job, Costco.
1: Because if you're going to have a party, you go to Costco.
0: Right.
1: And you're having a Summerween party, I get it. Summerween flows.
0: I like Summerween.
1: Yeah. Scott, thanks for listening, man. Have a great day.
4: Yeah, you guys have a great day. Thank you.
1: Yeah, Summerween, huh? Never been to a Summerween party, and I don't want to. So, look at Hobby Lobby. Someone just said Hobby Lobby has had fall decor for a month now. Mm. Wow, okay.
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0: Wake up.
1: John Jay and Rich on Z100.
2: There hasn't been anybody on this show in a long time, Rich, since there was a breakup in a relationship.
3: Was I the last breakup on the show? That was like 13 years ago.
2: I think so, right?
3: Yeah. But good job, everyone.
2: When you did break up, did you have a breakup food? Was there a go-to food? Really? What was it?
3: Yeah. I remember, like, you know, the I don't live here anymore thing. And the first thing I downed was a complete tub of strawberry ice cream.
2: Oh, really?
4: Any particular brand?
3: Yeah, absolutely. It was the Breyers brand. Not Dryers. But Breyers strawberry. Because it had little chunks of strawberries. And it was not a little tub. I mean, it was like, okay, maybe a half a gallon. Yeah.
2: Well, let me tell you what. I have this article here. It's the most most popular breakup food in every state. And according to Rich, you must live in Rhode Island.
4: No, ice cream.
2: Ice cream is number one in Rhode Island.
3: Yeah, ice cream's good.
2: Yeah. What about you, Kyle, when you broke up? When you were broken up?
4: When I was broken up, I find comfort in sweets. So my favorite dessert is cheesecake. So if I were to be broken up, you'll probably find me at Cheesecake Factory getting the dulce de leche cheesecake.
2: Okay, so cheesecake, would that break out under there's cake, there's candy, there's cupcakes, there's cookies, there's donuts. What would you put that under? There isn't a cheesecake category.
4: I guess maybe cake?
2: Cake. So then you obviously must be from Louisiana, Mississippi, and Virginia.
4: Correct.
2: What about you, Peyton?
5: I'm trying to think about how I want to answer this because I fear mine is very depressing. Mm-hmm. Is there maybe Crown Peach on that list?
2: I don't know what that is.
5: The liquor store.
2: Oh, liquor.
5: Is where I went.
3: Breakup food.
5: I didn't care about. There was no food. That was my food.
2: No. Let's say it's food, not alcohol.
5: Okay. It would be probably like SpaghettiOs.
4: Yeah. That's a good one.
3: Okay.
4: I was like comfort food.
5: SpaghettiOs, pasta maybe.
2: No, that's not in here.
3: How do you not have pasta as breakup food?
2: Not. Pizza's in
4: or
2: here.
4: Like a mac and cheese?
2: Mac and cheese is in here.
5: Mac and cheese. I'll take the mac.
2: Okay, then you're obviously from Maine and New Hampshire.
5: Obviously.
3: We got a lot of East Coasters.
2: If waffles are your breakup food, it's Minnesota and Oregon. Tacos, Idaho, Kansas, New Mexico, and Texas.
4: What about you, John Jay? What would be your breakup food?
2: My thing is all food. I eat all food whenever I'm stressed. So I'd probably go with Mexican food, carne asada. If you're from Arizona, California, and Michigan, your breakup food is potato chips. Mm. Illinois and Nebraska, popcorn. Connecticut and Massachusetts, pizza. North Dakota and Vermont, garlic bread. Delaware, French toast. Nevada, French fries. Oklahoma and Arkansas, donuts. Cupcakes. You're from Maryland, New Jersey, New York, and Washington, D.C.
3: I'm going to throw the flag on garlic bread because I think, unless maybe you're like, well, I'm not kissing anybody tonight. Might as well go for the...
4: Yeah, well, I mean, you just broke up, so you're probably not, right?
3: Yeah, you're like, yeah, I'm fine. I'm going to go garlic bread.
2: Utah and Washington, cookies. Mm. Iowa and Missouri, cookie dough. Pennsylvania is chocolate. Dough.
4: Just the long tube.
3: Yeah. That might want to change.
2: If you're from Alaska, Montana, and Wyoming, it is chicken noodle soup. And if you are from Hawaii, it is candy. And if you're from South Dakota, the number one breakup food is hamburgers.
3: Hamburgers is a good choice, too.
2: Hamburgers. Rachel, good morning. I understand you got a story about how your kid made you laugh.
6: Yeah. Well, it was kind of a funny situation because, I mean, he was five, so he was younger. And we had just had, like, a few of our family members pass away pretty close together. And we were talking about what happens when you pass away and what are the options because our family members got cremated. And so we're kind of explaining that process. And then, like, 5 minutes later, we're just out of the blue. He's like, Mom, Dad, I don't think I want to be oven roasted.
4: Oh, my gosh.
5: He's so dark.
6: I know. Well, for some reason, we thought, like, he associated. We explained there was, like, flames and people would go to ashes. And he thought of an oven.
5: Smart kid.
4: That's actually roasted. Such, like, an accurate depiction.
5: Yeah. Truly. Oh, that's hilarious. I feel like kids in funerals in general have some, like, bizarre things to say because you don't really understand or get it. My mom loves to tell a story when I was, like, 3 or 4, when my Aunt Kathy had passed away, they had an open casket, so we were all walking by, and apparently my mom's holding me, and I'm, like, looking around, and I'm like, everyone be quiet. She's sleeping. And it's like, you know what I mean? Like, you just don't know. Like, they're just little kiddos.
3: Yeah. And Kathy did not get oven roasted.
5: And my Aunt Kathy did not. Yeah. She got buried.
6: I know. To this day, we still bring it up. It's really funny.
5: Oh, my gosh. That's hilarious.
3: I kind of like it. If I'm a funeral home, I start offering that as an option. It sounds a little more pleasant than cremated, doesn't it?
4: I don't know.
3: You'd be oven roasted for your family and presented in a lovely urn. I don't know, Rachel. Good marketing.
6: Different.
3: Good marketing from that kid. Start showing your young child Tim Burton movies right away.
6: Oh, my gosh. I know, right?
3: It's done.
0: Do you mind if I chime in on this?
3: No, please do.
4: I would love that.
0: Okay. So Rachel's story reminded me of my grandpa passed last year, right? And I gave the eulogy and I'm like going through it. I'm very emotional. I'm just like just crying as soon as I step up to the altar or whatever it's called, the lectern. And I go, man, every time my grandpa would answer the phone when I'd call him, he'd always answer, "Hello, Nicholas." And I would do anything to hear that again. And without even a second, my son yells, "Hello, Nicholas!" in the back of the church.
4: Yeah.
0: And so that in turn made me laugh and also cry. And then when we were done, like he only said it like 4 or 5 more times during the eulogy.
5: So
0: then, yeah, he was like, okay, well, I got it once, but... anyway, great show. Have a great weekend.
3: Nick's son is, Nick's son is 21 years old, too, which means it's weird.
4: I love Theo.
2: All right. It's John Jay and Rich.
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0: B100 with John Jay and Rich in the morning.
1: There's a list of cartoons they say defined the 2000s. Okay. So Peyton, you were probably watching. How old were you in the 2000s?
2: I was born in 98, so I would have been two.
1: Okay. So then you might be the perfect person.
2: Okay.
1: To see if these are cartoons that defined, it says if you grew up in the 2000s or raised kids during that time, you probably watch a lot of cartoons.
2: Yeah.
1: Mentalfloss.com put together a list of the animated shows that defined that time. Number 10, The Wild Thornberries.
2: Yes.
1: Yeah?
2: You watch that? Love The Wild Thornberries.
1: Number 9, I remember watching this with my kids. Look at Noah, you're very attentive because you're probably very involved.
3: Oh, Noah's a huge fan of this stuff.
1: The Fairly Odd Parents.
2: Oh my gosh, yes.
1: Right?
2: Green Goose.
1: My kids used to watch, what was the one where, waka, waka, waka, waka. What was that one? Do you know that one? Oh, it'll hit me later. Maybe it was Odd Parents. Teen Titans.
2: Oh my gosh. Teen Titans Go. Beast Boy. Right? Cut it out. We all had a crush on him.
4: Yeah. My kids love that show. So it's still very popular.
1: What about What's New, Scooby-Doo?
2: Yeah, I liked Scooby-Doo.
1: Courage the Cowardly Dog.
2: Come on, yes.
1: Yeah?
2: Scary. Super scary. Cartoon Network.
1: Of course, Phineas and Ferb.
2: Oh, come on. 104 Days of Summer Vacation.
1: That's number 5 on the list of the cartoons that defined the 2000s. Number 4 on the list is Eddie, and Ed.
2: Ed, and Eddie.
1: Yeah. Mm-hmm. Number 3, Kim Possible.
2: Yes, Call Me, Beat Me. Literally, my text notification is do-do-do-do.
1: Okay, so hitting right at home. The number 2 cartoon that defined the 2000s, the Powerpuff Girls.
2: Yeah. You got Blossom, Bubbles. What's the other one?
1: The number 1 cartoon that defined the 2000s.
2: SpongeBob.
3: Oh, yeah, of course.
2: That's easy.
1: You nailed it. Yeah. I know. My kids watched all that.
2: There was a couple of people that I grew up with that weren't allowed to watch SpongeBob. And I was like, you are missing out on life. Like, truly. I feel bad for you.
1: Was it Fairly Odd Parents where it was like... Like the uncle would dress as a woman, and then there was like a the graphics were terrible. It was like purple, and it was like waka waka waka waka.
2: No,
1: my kids would watch
2: Fairly Odd Parents was Timmy Turner, and he had Cosmo and Wanda as his Fairly Odd Parents because his parents were non-existent, kind of. And then there was Vicky, who was the babysitter. Icky Vicky. Oh, so
1: do you not know? Okay, but can you tell?
2: I know what you're talking about, but I don't know what the name of that is.
1: Oh my god, my kids watch it all the time. It was so weird.
2: I think that's Cartoon Network. Like I liked Chowder on there too.
1: Chowder.
2: Is it Chowder?
1: That was Chowder.
2: Chowder was good.
1: Remember how there was somebody that talked weird? It was Chowder. That's it.
2: Okay.
1: I used to watch Chowder all the time. Anyway. It's John Jane Rich.
0: C100.

0: 100 with John Jay and Rich in the Morning.
1: All right, so something happened last weekend or over the weekend. It happened on this show, and then I got a DM from Amy about it, and it made me think about something we have to do on the air. Amy's on the line, but first, here's what we're going to get into. How'd you use a fork?
2: Everybody's got a fork story.
1: Everybody's got. After Amy's DM, I realized everyone's got a fork story.
3: Oh, yeah.
1: What's your fork story? Amy, good morning.
4: Okay, so randomly, we had like a pitcher, and I was like fixing it. And when I fixed it, I noticed that there was like these four prongs, like these little dots that were in the wall. And my little brother, he was just mischievous. And he had like an airsoft gun. He like put a hole in my mom's brand new fridge one time. So I thought this was like something that my brother did. He's trying to cover it up. So I go to my mom because like I'm the oldest and I like to tattletale because I'm petty like that. And she's like, well, what actually happened was your stepfather and I were having a conversation and he pissed me off and she threw a fork at him and he dodged it. And it went probably about 50 feet and landed straight into the wall.
2: That's oh my cool. God.
5: She's got aim.
4: Could have been his forehead.
2: Like a ninja.
1: Yeah, could have been his forehead.
4: Yeah.
1: Yes. That, and after seeing that, I was like, after reading your text or your DM, I was like, man, that's exactly like Kyle's story, except it hit the forehead. Right?
6: I didn't throw it. I just actually just stabbed it.
1: Oh, you.
6: Real close.
1: It's more violent every time I think about it.
2: A tad more hostile back then.
1: With your long arms, he couldn't stop it.
2: He could have been in the backyard and she could have got him her arms or something.
1: Right. Well, thank you, Amy. So everyone's got a fork story.
2: Everybody's got a fork story.
4: Everyone has to have a fork story.
1: Yeah.
4: I mean, it's a thing. It's easy to grab and stab.
6: Yeah. Or grab or throw. Grab and stab. Yeah. That's got a real ring to it.
1: Oh, my God. All right, Amy, have a great day. Thank you for listening.
4: Bye.
1: Okay, 877-937-1047, because Kyle's story, and then Peyton, your story, because that's what happened. It was like your story, you threw it at your sister?
5: Yeah, no, me and my sister got into it, and she threw a fork at me, and it hit my forehead right in the middle.
2: Really?
5: Yeah.
1: And then, Rich, you said you have a fork.
2: I do, and Stacey is my witness for this. I don't think that I get really mad at a bunch of things, but one thing that I find myself always being hostile at is really bad phone customer service. And I had a credit card stolen and I'm going through all these charges that aren't mine. And they're like, are you sure you didn't buy a giant tool set in Sri Lanka? And I'm like so frustrated because I can't get this. And I take this fork because I'm eating and I chuck it across the room with my left hand as hard as I can. And the mystery is that we have never found that fork to this day. It is just gone somewhere. I've looked under couches. I've looked in walls. I don't know where the fork went. But I lost my ish through a fork. Still don't know where it is. Somewhere in the middle of my kitchen and family room.
1: What's your fork story? 877-937-1047. I've never told this story. My fork story is not exciting, but I do have a fork story.
2: I mean, it's a fork story. It's your fork story.
1: So I went to, when I was like, I just got out of college and I got my first job. Long story short, I was seeing a therapist, right? But I called him a success coach. He was supposed to make me successful. And I was sitting like on a couch like you would with a shrink. And he wants me to write down my earliest childhood memory. And I remember, this is like my earliest childhood memory. I remember getting out a blue tricycle. And I lived in Tucson on 30th Street and 29th Street was a really busy street. I remember getting on my tricycle. And I'm riding my bike and my tricycle by myself. And I'm going around the block. And I'm going. And I find a fork. And I pick it up like it's treasure. I couldn't believe it. I was like, I held it in my hand and I remember driving home, riding my tricycle home with the fork and I brought it home and my mom was like, what do you do with the fork? And it was like dirty, someone else's fork, and she threw it away. And it was my treasure. It was like, that's like my earliest memory. It's not an exciting story, but I have a fork story.
6: Much you know? Like the Little Mermaid, your fork was your treasure.
2: What is this?
1: That happened to Little Mermaid?
2: A fork?
6: It was a dinklehopper.
2: Yeah.
1: What?
6: Yeah.
1: I don't
6: she
1: know
6: brushes
1: that.
6: Her hair. She thinks it's a brush.
2: Like,
1: I've never seen Little Mermaid.
2: Like many things, John Jay, you're just like the Little Mermaid.
1: Mm-hmm. All right, 877-937-1047. We want to hear your fork story. That is next with John Jay and Rich.

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1: Everybody's got a fork story. Tom, what's your fork story?
2: Hey, good morning. So I've got one I'll never forget for the rest of my days. I was a freshman in high school working in a dietary department at a retirement home. I was serving a gentleman, retired veteran, and we didn't have the right kind of insure for him. I only had vanilla, but he wanted strawberry. And I kept trying to insist we don't have it, and he stabbed me with the fork.
3: Oh, my God. Where? Why did you do that?
4: Where?
3: He wanted his vanilla insure.
2: In my thigh, yeah. He stabbed me in my leg. It was bleeding out a little bit.
3: Oh, no.
2: I went back. They cleaned it up, and they're like, hey, get back to work.
3: Diabolical.
4: Dang.
2: So something I'll forget, or I won't forget for the rest of my life, for sure.
1: You got like four little marks on your leg, or five little marks?
2: You know, I still got, I got two left on there.
1: Mm-hmm. All right, Tom, thanks, brother. Amanda, everybody's got a fork story. What's yours?
5: So we went to Westgate for a friend of ours' 40th birthday, a male, and an ex-girlfriend of his showed up. And the new girlfriend did not take too kindly to this. And one evening when we were out there, we were at dinner, and I jokingly made a comment. I was like, oh, you could always shank her in the bathroom, with a fork. And the next thing I know, they both kind of, at separate times went to the restroom. And the ex-girlfriend came back holding a fork, and she handed it to our friend whose birthday it was. And he was like, your girlfriend just handed this to me in the bathroom and asked if I could bring it back to the table. And I just thought it was so funny. And she and I, the new girlfriend and I became such good friends. I actually have a pair of fork earrings that I'm wearing today that reminds me of her always. So when you guys said that, I was like, oh my God, I'm wearing my fork earrings today.
1: That is perfect. That is a perfect story. Wow. Wow.
3: What are the chances? Yeah. She's wearing her
5: right? I put them on this morning and I was like, no way. I was like, that's perfect.
1: God, but hey, just to be clear though, she didn't go to the bathroom and stab her, right? She didn't hand you the fork back and
5: she ran into her in the bathroom. She's like, oh, here, could you just take this back to the table for me? And the other girl had no idea what she was talking. It was just so funny. That's when she so came funny. Back I was like, oh my God.
1: That's so clever. Well, thanks for calling in.
5: Yeah.
1: See, everyone's got a
5: thanks
1: fork story.
5: So much.
1: Thanks, Amanda. Melissa, what's your fork story?
6: So my daughter, she's 16 now, but when she was like 9, we were on vacation in California in San Diego, and she wanted to bring this fork with her on vacation, and it just kept popping up, and she's just like, I just feel like we need to bring this fork with us. Like, I have this core memory of us walking back from the beach to where we parked, and I found the fork in one of the pockets of the stroller, and she's like, I feel like we need to have it. And I'm like, okay, what does she know? Is this premonition? Like, are we going to need to, protect ourselves with this fork? It was so random. And I just texted her. I wish she was in the car. I already dropped her off. But I was wondering if she remembered it and what she recalled. Like, what was her thought process? Was it anxiety? Was it just, oh, my gosh. It was so random. But we all supported her in it. We're like, okay, you can bring the fork.
4: Yeah, forks going to the beach.
1: Well, see, everyone's got a fork story. That's a cute fork story, not the violent kind we've been taking. Well, have a great day. Thank you for listening, Melissa. What's up, Gerald?
7: Hey, what's up, John J. Rich?
1: What's your fork story?
7: So when I was a kid, me and my neighbor got into a fight in my backyard. And there was a barbecue, you know, those barbecue forks? The two-prong?
1: Yeah.
7: So I chucked it. I chucked it at him, and it hit, and it literally hit his nose and stuck, but it didn't stab his eyes. And it's, you know, the side where your nose and your eyes are, and it stood right there on his nose and everything. And he was like, what the? I'm like, dude, did it cut you? He goes, no, dude. It's just like, it caught my nose and stopped before it went into my eyes.
4: That's a perfect shot.
7: Oh, yeah. No, I'm very good with knives. Yeah, but it freaked me out because I was trying to hit him in the face, you know, and it just like, and he's just like, what the? I'm like, dude, you didn't go. He goes, no, dude, look, it stopped. And it literally caught the bridge of his nose and just stopped right before his eyes, right between, you know, where the corner of your eyes are. And, Yeah, I got yelled at.
1: Sure.
7: You know.
1: Don't do that.
7: Yeah, my mom and dad and his parents, like, no more knife playing. I'm like, okay.
4: Because not everybody has a barbecue tool story. We're going to allow that as a fork story.
1: Yeah. Yes. All right. Thanks, Gerald. Look, there's a text here. When I was 19, I was at Savers getting decorations. Fascinations, you get decorations.
3: Whoa.
1: At Savers, you get decorations. Fascinations, decorations.
4: I think she came up with a brand
1: she
4: or something.
1: She was at Savers getting decorations for her apartment. She was, my cousin and I found a giant wooden fork. It's probably 4 feet long. I still have it today, and it's moved with me over the last 21 years. I'm still searching for a giant spoon. Here's another text. When I was younger, my best friend lived with me. My mom would make chicken and rice. I always would give my best friend my chicken, and I would always take her rice. One night, I went to get the rice off her plate. She thought I was taking her chicken, and she stabbed me with a fork in my thigh.
3: Oh, no.
1: Everyone's got a fork story.
3: They had a deal.
0: Yeah. C100.

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1: Time for Stacks and Hacks. I have stacks of information. Rich has life hacks. I go over the information, and then Rich will tell you a way to make your life easier. It's coming up just a little bit. Coors Light just released a koozie called the Taller Boy. The can, it can fit three Coors Light cans inside. 36 ounces of beer. It's a beer sleeve that's 18 inches tall. Imagine walking around with that thing somewhere at a festival. Woman on TikTok went viral for revealing she accidentally swallowed her AirPod.
2: Oh, I saw this.
1: She kept posting updates on it as well until it passed. She actually didn't find it, but she did get an x-ray to prove that it was gone. What'd you see?
2: I saw her talk about how she, it was like day four of trying to see if her AirPod was going to pass. And she's saying how she had gloves on deck because every time she went, she was like having to go through her poo. But what was crazy is she had said that when she swallowed it for like the first like couple hours, if she played music, she could hear it.
3: That's cool.
4: Yeah. Weird.
3: Whitney Houston is in my stomach.
2: Yeah, she was like, it completely submerged. I can no longer hear music.
4: Oh, I was like, because how did she not find it if she was like going through?
2: It only lasted a couple hours after she swallowed it that she could hear the music.
4: Right, but if she was going through it, like you said, going through it.
2: Maybe her stomach acid just like broke it down.
1: As she was going through it, she probably was like, oh, that's just a corn kernel.
4: Ew. Oh, no.
3: Wait, you know, don't you have to find my iPod? Couldn't it be like it's in your esophagus right now? No, your phone would say.
2: Who knows?
1: Police in Washington are searching for a man who allegedly set fire to a rack of bras inside Walmart on Friday. He's believed to be a teenager, about 16 to 18 years old, and there's no word, but what happened was when it lit on fire.
5: You can't make this up. Look at this. I'm in Walmart in Renton. It's on fire.

0: John Jay and Rich on Z100.
1: All right, Nick. Nick's the host of this game. Katrina, good morning.
2: Good morning.
1: Katrina, you're playing for some Teddy Swims tickets.
3: You guys were playing Noise Machine today. I like to theme my games. We've got Teddy Swims tickets. So the theme is things that swim.
4: I love it.
3: Things that swim, things in water, okay? We're going to start things off with John Jay.
1: I want to say that sounds to me like Teddy Swims. That must be a dolphin or a whale or a seal or a walrus. Walrus.
3: What, you're going to go with walrus?
1: Walrus.
3: Okay. I'm sorry, John Jay. That's incorrect. I know. Very close. It is something that likes to swim. It's a sea turtle.
5: Oh, don't be an idiot.
4: Who knew that's the sound they made?
6: That's a very distinct noise.
3: You know it now. Mm-hmm. Okay. Moving on. Rich Barra.
7: Well, I mean, that sounds like a dinosaur. And you would put a dinosaur on there.
3: Okay.
7: But maybe that is one of those pygmy hippos. Cute little pygmy hippo.
3: Pygmy hippo. Okay. That's also a good guess. It's wrong. Of course, guys, it's an alligator.
5: Don't be an idiot.
4: I would have guessed hippo too, right?
1: Yeah. Of course. I'd be so scared if I heard that noise.
7: Don't go around that lake.
3: The alligator at the Phoenix Zoo, the first time I took my daughter there, and she was like two, and it came out of the water and made that noise, and she will not. She's now six.
1: Oh, yeah. First of all,
3: I go back.
1: How lucky that you got to see that, because my entire life going to the zoo, the alligators were always just chilling.
3: It is terrifying.
1: Yeah.
3: Like the deck shook. Wow. It was, it was crazy. Anyway, we'll move on now. Nobody on the board just yet. Peyton.
4: That is 100% an otter.
3: An otter?
4: Yes.

0: Well, you should
1: be an idiot.
0: You should guess something odder than that.
2: A sea otter.
3: Katrina, can I buzz in?
0: Oh, go ahead, Katrina.
3: Sea lion?
0: Sea lion, that's another good guess. It is wrong as well. It's a polar bear cub.
2: Polar bear cub. Oh. See, and me and Kyle, we just heard the sea lion orchestra at the Wildlife World Zoo, so I knew it wasn't a sea lion.
0: Yeah.
4: They're loud.
2: They're so loud.
0: Polar bears eat sea lions.
2: Oh.
0: Anyway, moving on. Kyle.
5: Dude, you got the best barrels ever, dude. Just like you pull in and you just get spit right out of them. And you just drop in and just smack the lip. Drop down, snap.
4: I don't know who that is, but people swim.
0: Yeah,
4: it's
0: people.
4: A person.
0: You know what? People do swim.
4: People swim.
0: I was looking for something a little more specific.
2: Yeah. Can we steal?
0: Go
3: Katrina,
0: ahead.
3: Katrina, can I try?
2: Go.
0: Katrina, go.
3: Surfer?
0: Surfer is correct. Yeah. All right.
2: Surfing USA.
0: All people are surfers, but not all surfers are people.
6: Mm.
0: That's the other way around. All right, Katrina, it's your turn.
7: I am the protector of the deep. I am Aquaman.
3: Is that Aquaman?
0: Aquaman is correct. Katrina, Katrina on the board. She's got 2 points. Okay. Heading out of round one, a commanding lead as we go into round two. John Jay.
8: Well, since you've been playing clips of interesting animals, I almost want to guess that it's the duck-billed platypus. But I think I'm going to go with a penguin.
0: Penguin, yeah. You know what? That's a good guess. This animal eats penguins. We're looking
3: at.
0: Go ahead, Katrina.
3: Is it a seagull?
0: It's not a seagull. Oh. I'm sorry. Mm. We were looking for dolphin.
2: Oh.
8: Dolphins eat penguins?
2: Oh. Dolphins are actually really mean creatures.
6: They are savage.
8: I saw this video.
0: They are delicious.
8: These people were watching the killer whales. There was a whole bunch of killer whales, and they were on a boat, and all these killer whales are swimming. It was beautiful, like 10 of them. It was beautiful. And then they pop up, and they just rip apart a dolphin.
2: Oh, no.
4: The water gets all red. Oh, terrible.
0: Oh, it's a delicacy in some countries. As we move
2: gross,
0: on.
2: Nick.
0: Rich!
6: Got it.
0: Yeah?
6: It's a kraken.
0: It's a kraken?
8: I think it's Watto Watto from Phantom Menace.
6: Is it a kraken or something from Star Wars?
0: We are looking, neither of those, you guys, that we are looking for. A sea lion, if you wanted to be, you know, politically correct. It's a California sea lion.
1: Don't be an idiot.
0: All right. Sorry. Only Katrina on the board thus far in this game, you guys. We move on now to Peyton.
6: Scary as hell.
2: That is a walrus. A wall of that animal.
6: Say it again, please.
0: Yeah.
2: I have a really hard time saying it. I don't want to. A walrus.
4: That was good. A walrus.
2: That's my answer.
0: I'm tempted to give it to you just so I can hear walrus again. Sorry. Of course, that was the Loch Ness Monster. Nessie.
2: What? Okay.
0: That's fine.
2: I'll take the L.
0: Didn't get that one. Goose egg for Peyton in this game. Kyle.

0: That's Ariel.
1: Yeah, and what is Ariel?
0: She's a mermaid.
1: Yeah, that's right. Good job, Kyle. Katrina, you've already won the game, but if you can get this one, you get bonus points and you can ridicule everybody else in the studio.
2: All right, let's do it.
3: That would be Teddy Swim.
1: Theodore does, in fact, swim.
4: Yay!
5: Yay! Congratulations. You're going to go see Teddy Swims November 16th.
3: Thank you.
6: C-100.

0: Wake up.
1: John Jay and Rich on Z100.
2: There hasn't been anybody on this show in a long time, Rich, since there was a breakup in a relationship.
3: Was I the last breakup on the show? That was like 13 years ago.
2: I think so, right?
3: Yeah. But good job, everyone.
2: When you did break up, did you have a breakup food? Was there a go-to food? Really? What was it?
3: Yeah. I remember, like, you know, the I don't live here anymore thing. And the first thing I downed was a complete tub of strawberry ice cream.
2: Oh, really?
4: Any particular brand?
3: Yeah, absolutely. It was the Breyers brand. Not Dryers. But Breyers. Strawberry. Because it had little chunks of strawberries. And it was not a little tub. I mean, it was like, okay, maybe a half a gallon. Yeah.
2: Well, let me tell you what. I have this article here. It's the most most popular breakup food in every state. And according to Rich, you must live in Rhode Island.
4: Ice cream.
2: Ice cream is number one in Rhode Island.
3: Yeah, ice cream's good.
2: Yeah. What about you, Kyle, when you broke up? When you were broken up?
4: When I was broken up? I find comfort in sweets. So my favorite dessert is cheesecake. So if I were to be broken up, you'll probably find me at Cheesecake Factory getting the dulce de leche cheesecake.
2: Okay, so cheesecake. Would that break out under, there's cake, there's candy, there's cupcakes, there's cookies, there's donuts. What would you put that under? There isn't a cheesecake category.
4: I guess maybe cake?
2: Cake. So then you obviously must be from Louisiana, Mississippi, and Virginia.
4: Correct.
2: What about you, Peyton?
5: I'm trying to think about how I want to answer this because I fear mine is very depressing. Mm-hmm. Is there maybe Crown Peach on that list?
2: I don't know what that is.
5: The liquor store.
2: Oh, liquor.
5: Is where I went. I didn't care about. That was my food.
2: No. Let's say it's food, not alcohol.
5: Okay, it would probably be SpaghettiOs.
4: Yeah, that's a good one.
3: Okay.
4: I was like comfort food.
5: SpaghettiOs, pasta maybe.
2: No, that's not in here.
3: How do you not have pasta as breakup food?
2: Pizza's in here.
4: Like a mac and cheese?
2: Mac and cheese is in here. Okay, then you're obviously from Maine and New Hampshire.
5: Obviously.
3: We got a lot of East Coasters.
2: If waffles are your breakup food, it's Minnesota and Oregon. Tacos, Idaho, Kansas, New Mexico, and Texas.
4: What about you, John Jay? What would be your breakup food?
2: My thing is all food. I eat all food whenever I'm stressed. So I'd probably go with Mexican food, carne asada. If you're from Arizona, California, and Michigan, your breakup food is potato chips. Mm. 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Delaware, French toast. Nevada, French fries. Oklahoma and Arkansas, donuts. Cupcakes. You're from Maryland, New Jersey, New York, and Washington, D.C.
3: I'm going to throw the flag on garlic bread because I think, unless maybe you're like, well, I'm not kissing anybody tonight. Might as well go for the...
4: Yeah, well, I mean, you just broke up, so you're probably not, right?
3: Yeah, I'm fine. I'm going to go garlic bread.
2: Utah and Washington, cookies. Mm. Iowa and Missouri, cookie dough. Pennsylvania is chocolate.
4: Just the long tube.
3: Yeah. That might want to change.
2: If you're from Alaska, Montana, and Wyoming, it is chicken noodle soup. And if you're from Hawaii, it is candy. And if you're from South Dakota, the number one breakup food is hamburgers.
3: Hamburgers is a good choice, too.
2: Hamburgers. Rachel, good morning. I understand you got a story about how your kid made you laugh.
6: Yeah. Well, it was kind of a funny situation because, I mean, he was five, so he was younger, and we had just had, like, a few of our family members pass away pretty close together. And we were talking about what happens when you pass away and what are the options because our family members got cremated. And so we're kind of explaining that process. And then, like, 5 minutes later, out of the blue, he's like, Mom, Dad, I don't think I want to be oven roasted.
4: Oh, my gosh.
5: He's so dark.
6: For some reason, I know. Well, for some reason, he thought, like, he associated, we explained there was, like, flames and people would go to ashes, and he thought of an oven.
5: Smart kid.
4: That's actually roasted. Such, like, an accurate depiction.
5: Yeah. Truly. That's hilarious. I feel like kids in funerals in general have some, like, bizarre things to say because you don't really understand or get it. My mom loves to tell a story. When I was, like, 3 or 4, when my Aunt Kathy had passed away, they had an open casket. So we were all walking by, and apparently my mom's holding me, and I'm, like, looking around, and I'm like, everyone be quiet. She's sleeping. And it's like, you know what I mean? Like, you just don't know. Like, they're just little kiddos.
3: Yeah. Aunt Kathy did not get oven roasted.
5: My Aunt Kathy did not. Yeah. She got buried.
6: I know. To this day, we still bring it up. It's really funny.
4: Oh, my gosh. That's hilarious.
3: I kind of like it. If I'm a funeral home, I start offering that as an option. It sounds a little more pleasant than cremated, doesn't it?
4: Right. I don't know.
3: You get oven roasted for your family and presented in a lovely urn. I don't know, Rachel.
6: It's
3: good marketing.
6: Different.
3: Good marketing from that kid. Start showing your young child Tim Burton movies right away.
6: Oh, my gosh. I know, right?
3: It's done.
0: Do you mind if I chime in on this?
3: No, please do.
4: I would love that.
0: Okay. So Rachel's story reminded me of my grandpa passed last year, right? And I gave the eulogy and I'm like going through it. I'm very emotional. I'm just like just crying as soon as I step up to the altar or whatever it's called, the lectern. And I go, man, every time my grandpa would answer the phone when I'd call him, he'd always answer, "Hello, Nicholas." And I would do anything to hear that again. And without even a second, my son yells, "Hello, Nicholas!" in the back of the church. And so that in turn made me laugh and also cry. And then when we were done, like he only said it like 4 or 5 more times during the eulogy.
4: So
0: then, yeah, he was like, okay, well, I got it once. But anyway, great show. Have a great weekend.
3: Guys. Nick's son is 21 years old, too, which means it's weird.
4: I love Theo.
2: All right. It's John J.
7: From the people who brought you It's the Dog Park comes...

0: Z100 with John Jay and Rich in the morning.
1: Let's go. We want to know about bad experiences that you met with celebrities. For example, you don't want to meet your heroes because it's always sad. And that's what happened. It was all over the news with Chappelle Roan.
2: Dave Chappelle
1: when
2: Roan.
1: When she met, was an 11-year-old girl.
3: Went Jude to go, Law's
1: it was,
3: daughter.
1: Yeah, it was such a nightmare. So we want to know about the time you met your hero. Melissa, what happened to you?
4: Hi. So I met Vince Neil, and I'd always been like a huge fan of Motley Crue and stuff. So I had the opportunity to tour around LA and the California area with Vince Neil. It was his solo band when, you know, Motley Crue had broken up. It was around, I think, 2002. Mm-hmm. And I went, and before he showed up, I went in his dressing room. We were all kind of, you know, mingling around there. And I had to go to the bathroom really badly. And I'm like, I can't go out there. There's no other place. I'm going to go in here. And everyone said, no, that's Vince Neil's bathroom. You can't use that. And I was like, well, we've got two options, folks. You're either going to use it or it's going to be a problem. So I went in the bathroom, and right when I was finishing up, Vince comes in to the main area and just looks at me. And I'm like, I'm so sorry using your restroom. He's like, no, that's okay. It's nice to meet you. And he was really friendly at first. And I hung out with those guys, I think about a couple weeks, went to different places in LA. And then I thought we were in, like, we were old homies and, like, we were in pretty tight and stuff. Like, everything was good. And I met, I think it was James Hunting and Brent Woods and stuff. And they were great guys. So I thought I was in the mix with them. And then the last day on, I forgot what venue we were at, but he was like an hour and a half late. Something happened on the road. He didn't show up forever and everyone was waiting. Finally, he walks in with some porn star and sits down and we're all there. And he starts screaming and looks at me and says, I don't know who you are. Get out of here. Get out and leave. And I thought he was going to start like throwing things and stuff and completely lost it and looked at me and raged. And I was just like dumbfounded, like, you've got to be kidding me. This is the nice guy that, you know.
1: You're like, it's me. I pooped in your bathroom.
4: I didn't even poop. It was just But I was so dumbfounded. Everyone had warned me about him.
2: Right.
4: I was
2: like, is he bipolar or something?
1: Well, I mean, you were with him for 3 weeks. He's probably like, enough. Well, who is this lady? Hey,
2: I don't know who you are.
1: Yeah, I mean, at some point, you know, like, go. Right?
4: We probably didn't, but in my mind, we were like old friends, and I had a whole image in my mind of what I thought.
1: Yeah, but you're there 3 weeks with them. Are you traveling with them? Are you staying with them in a hotel? Are you sleeping with them? Are you getting intimate with them?
4: No, I do have a hilarious story, but not on the air, but of that. But no, I didn't hook up with anybody. I didn't sleep with anyone. I sold their T-shirts. I even blotted his head after one of the shows, and
1: There's a famous saying, my dad used to say this all the time, fish and guests both smell after 3 days. You're there 3 weeks hanging out with them nonstop 24/7. He was like, enough with this woman. Enough. She's peeing in my bathroom. She's blotting my sweat away from me. She's looking at my porn star date all weird. Get out.
4: It may have been from one of the venues. You remember the Man Show, Juggies?
1: The Man Show. I do remember the Man. I never saw it, but I know the Man Show. Jimmy Kimmel Show. Yeah. Oh, one of the Juggies, the girls that jumps on the trampolines or something like that.
4: Yeah. And they came backstage one time and they're like, we're doing girls. You need to come out and dance with us. I'm like, cool. So I went out there with them and totally got stage fright and ran off stage. So I don't know.
1: Yeah. So he's like, why do I want her around? She doesn't jump on stage with us. She doesn't run. She uses my bathroom. She's like, okay. All right. So hold on the line. Thank you. Marina, tell us, why don't you want to meet your heroes?
5: Well, let me just tell you, I met Miss Ellen DeGeneres at a meet and greet back in like 2010. Before we even took the photo at the meet and greet, someone from her little posse, you know, her like team, comes up to me and literally says, and I'll remember it clear as day, she goes, don't talk, don't touch, just smile. And then she like pushed me over to Ellen. Ellen stood there like a weirdo, didn't say a word. They took the picture. And I just was like, walked away thinking like, what the hell is that? You know what I mean?
1: Yeah. Well, those are her people. That's not her, though.
2: Yeah.
1: Right?
5: No, but I have a little side story.
2: Oh, okay.
5: Too.
2: Here we go.
1: All right.
5: So, back when I was living in Los Angeles, my friend was a waitress at this little cafe where Ellen frequented. Well, my friend never waited on her until this one day. Apparently, because she had chipped nail polish, not like wretched manicure, but just a few chips in her nail polish. After my friend waited on Ellen, Ellen complained to the manager about her manicure being chipped and immediately said, you need to fire her. That's not okay. And my friend lost her job because Ellen did that.
3: That's terrible.
5: Crazy.
1: Well, I got to tell you, okay, on the flip side of that, Rich and I met Ellen and she was very nice.
2: Yeah.
1: She was very, very nice.
2: I thought she had very nice eyes.
1: She was beautiful eyes, yeah.
3: There have been a lot of reports about Ellen being not that nice.
1: But you have to share your experience. Yeah. And she has beautiful eyes.
5: Maybe
1: eyes.
5: Because you guys are like in the industry.
2: Maybe we don't have chipped nails.
5: And that too, I guess. But
1: I get the nail thing.
5: Maybe she's nice to people who can like do things for her. Yeah. Something.
1: Don't bring me my food with chipped nails. Well, thank you, Marina. Thanks for sharing that story.
5: Thanks for taking my call. I say I love you guys. I
2: love you too.
5: Every single day.
1: Thank you very much. Thank
2: you. We'll smile and talk if you ever see us.
1: Yes, please do.
5: Oh, I will. Don't complain about my manicure if I ever meet you.
1: Just make sure you're not wearing open toe shoes like that. Thank you.
2: So Motley Crue and Ellen.
1: And Matt, what's your story? Who'd you meet that was rude?
6: Dude, I met Kanye West at a hotel in Miami. It's like 2 o'clock in the morning. The lobby's empty, so it's just like me and him. And I'm thinking, this is my moment. So I go up to him, and I'm like, hey, man, I'm a big fan. He just stares at me like I don't even exist. So I'm standing there. It's awkward as hell, and I'm just waiting for anything. Then he leans over to me, and he says, don't talk to me unless you're adding something to my energy. And I'm like, bro, what does that even mean? I just wanted a picture, not a vibe check.
3: Oh my gosh, though, but like, your energy is everything, though. So did you feel like super insecure after? Because I would. If Kanye told me my energy was out of whack, I would be feeling some kind
7: I would
3: of
7: be
3: way.
7: Like, you just ruined my energy.
3: I know. I'm like, her energy is actually always out of whack. And it's really bad most of the time.
1: I would feel completely honored if Kanye said that to me.
2: You got the
1: fact that he acknowledged
2: moment.
1: You, he felt you. I mean, he looked at you. I think that would be so awesome.
7: No way.
1: Oh, totally. Yeah. I totally
7: would. Annihilated him.
2: You got to imagine that could go any way. He could have been your best friend. Mm-hmm. You could have been, you know, living with him. Or he could have shut you down like that. You don't know what Kanye you're going to get. But you got a moment. Embrace it.
1: All right, Matt.
2: Or don't.
1: Now he's lost his energy. Thanks for calling in, dude.
7: I think we lost. I think we literally lost.
1: All right, man.
2: I'm on Kanye's side now.
1: 877-937-1047. We want to know about, you know, you met your celebrity hero and it just was not what you expected. It's John Jane Rich. C100.

0: John Jay and Rich in the morning.
1: It's time for War of the Roses. This is where you think somebody's cheating on you, so you come to us and tell us why. We find out for you by sending roses to the person. Hopefully they think that the roses are coming from you. If not, it gets very ugly. And today, you guys, we have Marcus on the line. Good morning, Marcus.
2: Hey, good morning. How are you doing?
1: Good, man. Thanks for jumping on the air with us. So what's your situation? Who's cheating on you? Or who do you think is cheating on you?
2: Man, you know, I don't even know how to really explain this without sounding crazy. But my situation is it's a little bit different. I'm married, but we're also in a relationship with another woman. And, you know, it's something that we mutually agreed on. And honestly, I think it's been really working for us. Like, we're all pretty close. We spend time together and, you know, it's not like a secret or anything. But, you know, lately my wife, she's been acting really off, like distant. You know, she's on the phone all the time. She's kind of pulling away from the both of us. And the weirdest part is, like, our girlfriend even noticed it too. We both tried asking her, like, what's going on, you know, and she just shuts it down. She says she's stressed or, you know, tired from the day or whatever. But, you know, inside it feels a lot deeper than that. And I mean, I hate even thinking this, but I feel like she might be stepping out on us, like, seeing someone outside of what we agreed on.
3: If one of you wants to, you said you have kind of like, you can see another person. You have to approve of the other person. You just can't go out and hook up with anybody.
2: Exactly.
3: Okay. Makes sense.
2: I'm sitting here and feeling stupid because, like, how are you going to cheat when you're in a throuple? Mm-hmm. So yeah, I need your help to figure out what's really going on.
4: I'm not really well versed in the throuple world. But
1: not
4: sometimes
1: yet.
4: Do you think when you open up, I mean, you've opened up your marriage to another person, do you think your wife is maybe getting curious about another person? You said you had a girlfriend. Maybe she's getting curious about having like another boyfriend in her life.
1: Interesting.
2: I mean,
1: So are we calling your wife to see who she thinks is sending her flowers? Or are we calling the girl in the thruple to see who she thinks is...
2: We can't really get the girlfriend on because this is a marriage situation, you know?
3: Yeah, you guys just don't understand.
4: Okay. This is confusing. So if your girlfriend, if she was out and about seeing other people, that's not an issue. It's because your wife is, because you guys are married and you've only agreed on this one other person?
2: Exactly.
1: Huh? Okay. Oh, so if you're the girl, the third party, you can do whatever you want.
4: I guess so.
1: Wow. Nice setup. Okay, what's your wife's name?
2: Tara.
1: Okay, so what we're going to do is call Tara. And how do we do it when it's a girl?
4: I usually say, oh my gosh, it's like my first day. And there's like so many tarot cards.
1: Who do you think is sending you flowers? Okay,
4: yeah.
1: Okay, got it. Okay, all right, good. All right, it's a thruple War of the Roses. In a thruple, someone's cheating. We're going to find out. That is next with John Jay and Rich.

0: Jay and Rich on Z100.
1: We are in the middle of War of the Roses. You got this married couple, Marcus and Tara. They are also in a throuple. By the way, do we need to know the girl's name in the throuple? Marcus, what's her name?
2: Her name's Issa.
1: Issa. Okay, so you got Marcus, Tara, and Issa. Marcus and Tara are married, but Issa is now their throuple person, right? However that works. And so your relationship with your wife, you're allowed to be with Issa, but Issa's not allowed to be with anybody else, right? Or she is allowed to. Issa can do whatever she wants.
2: Right.
1: Okay. So now we're going to call up Tara, the wife, and see who she thinks might send her flowers.
3: It's a lot of math in this.
1: Yeah, I know. There is. Because Marcus thinks Tara's acting... Marcus and Issa think Tara's acting weird. So two people in the throuple think the third person's acting weird.
4: Yeah.
1: That there's something going on.
4: And all you know, if you're not the only person that's catching and clocking that, then maybe there probably is something a little shady.

0: Your call has been forwarded to an automatic voice message system.
1: 9.
2: Hello?
3: Hi there. Is Tara available?
2: It's Tara.
3: Yeah, that's what I said, Tara. Okay, great. That's perfect. You're exactly who I'm looking for. So my name is Kiana. I'm with this company. We're called J&R Flowers. I'm just hoping to bring you some joy today. I'm a little actually kind of nervous making this call because I just started here and I really need this job and I'm already kind of messing up. So I'm hoping that I can make you smile when I tell you this and then hopefully maybe you can help me help you. Does that sound good?
2: Sure.
3: I know. It sounds really
2: weird. I didn't get your name.
3: Okay, so my name is Kiana. I work for J&R Flowers, and somebody's actually trying to send you our Pure Passion bouquet, which is like such an amazing bouquet. It's like a dozen red roses. It comes in this beautiful vase. It's really, really great. We've got two of these going out today, and I have two cards addressed to a Tara, and I've mixed them up, and I just want to make sure you get the right one. So is there any chance you would know who may be sending you this so I can make sure to send them off the right way and that you get your correct card?
2: Wow.
3: I know,
2: well,
3: right? That's great news. It's great news.
2: Yeah. Someone's sending me flowers and it's like roses and everything?
3: Yeah.
2: Okay. It's one of two people, I'm pretty sure.
3: Okay.
2: But now I'm not quite sure. It's either going to be a Marcus, but if you don't see Marcus, it could be Issa, but I feel like she wouldn't do that because it might, TMI. Anyway, I don't think it would be her because it could be like risky given what's happening right now. It's on me, but it's either Marcus or Issa, but I kind of hope it's Issa, but it's probably Marcus. Is it Issa?
4: Why would Issa send you flowers, Tara?
2: Marcus? Is that you? Hello? Hello?
4: Stop playing games, Tara. Why did you just say that it would be risky if Issa sent you flowers? You know she's not allowed to do that.
2: There was a lady here a second ago. What is going on right now? Like, literally, what the f*** is happening right now? Hello?
3: I mean, we should explain.
4: What's going on is you just exposed something. Because Issa is not even supposed to be giving you gifts like that. You know that. So why are you even acting like you two have something going on behind my back, Tara?
2: Oh, my God. Like, what is even happening right now?
1: Well, let me explain that you're on the radio.
2: Yeah, like, why is Marcus on the phone? I am so...
1: I'm telling you right now, you're on the radio. You're on J&R Flowers, stands for John, Jay, and Rich Radio Show.
5: Hi there.
1: So you're on the radio. But go ahead. You two go ahead. We'll just listen.
2: Oh, my God. Okay.
3: Marcus was worried about whether or not you had somebody else in your life because he felt you being distant.
2: You're not even a real flower lady?
3: No, sorry.
2: What the fuck? Jesus Christ. Okay, Marcus, this is not how I wanted this to go down. Please believe me when I say that. This is not what I wanted to happen at all.
4: What happened, Tara? Because lately, honestly, you've been acting weird, distant. You've been hiding your phone. And now you're saying stuff like you didn't want this to happen.
2: Stop. Like, I didn't really want you to find out this way. I am so sorry.
4: Find out what?
2: Like, tweaky, freaking weird, like Twilight Zone What is even happening? Okay.
4: Okay, what the is it that you don't want me to find out?
2: I can't even say it. This is so weird. Okay, we're like together now. I know it's weird. I know, like, what we were doing was, like, cool and everything, but, like, we now, like, have feelings for each other.
4: What do you mean you have feelings for each other? You're already in a relationship with her and me.
5: Yeah, so why are you jealous?
2: I know. But it's not, it's just, it's become different now. It's become different, and I'm sorry, and I know this is weird, but, like, I don't think we want you.
4: What do you mean
2: we
4: it's
2: don't
4: different?
2: Want you, we don't want you in the mix anymore.
5: Oh.
4: What?
2: Like, I'm falling in. Oh, my God. I forgot there was even an audience here. This is so weird. Okay. Oh, my God. This is, like, going to be on the radio, like, when people are driving in their cars.
1: Yeah, right now.
2: To me right now.
1: Right now.
2: Oh, my God. I'm going to throw up. Okay. Listen. Okay. Let me just. I'm dancing around it because I'm so nervous. I'm falling in love with her. I love her. Like, I want to be with her. and I appreciate you, and I know what we were doing was cool with all of us, but now it's not really, like, working, and I know we've been together recently, but neither of us are even into it anymore. We don't even really want to be with guys at all. We just want to be with each other. Okay, I said it.
4: So you go behind my back and you start your own relationship?
2: Wait a minute. I didn't go behind your back. You invited her in to our relationship. So don't turn this around and spin it on me like I am doing something dishonest, because, hello, have we not all been together for quite a while now?
1: Mm-hmm.
4: This is crazy. Issa literally told me that you were acting different.
5: No, she was right.
2: Well, hi.
5: She's acting in love.
2: Yeah. Because she didn't want to, like, be the one to, like, we didn't want you to find out. I don't know. Maybe we thought this would be, like, a phase, or, like, we would just, you know, maybe it was just, like, an initial thing. Maybe it would wear off, but it's not. Like,
1: so a couple So Issa kind of played Marcus a little bit, too, because she's like, I don't know why Tara's acting like that.
6: Yeah, she's trying to, like, catch up.
2: Yeah.
1: So, so you guys got to sit down, the three of you, and probably let Marcus in on what his future's like.
6: Right. Because he's losing both his girls. That's going to hurt.
5: Oh, yeah, that's true. He went through a throuple to a nothing.
1: It was exciting while it lasted, my friend. But anyway, okay. So
5: play with fire.
1: Thanks for jumping on the air with us. What an interesting life you guys have. But thank you both.
2: Oh, my God. Thank you for thanking me, because I didn't jump on. Y'all framed me and set me up. I was not expecting
1: Marcus
2: to start my day with this.
1: We're just the messenger.
5: We would never do such a thing.
1: Yeah.
3: Well, I mean, the good news is like, you probably never knew how to talk to your husband about it. And now it's like, it's out there, and you feel like a little weight off your shoulders.
1: Marcus, how are you? Are you in shock? I believe you're in shock.
4: I can't believe this is happening right now.
1: I mean, dude, it's a throuple, so you got to believe something. You have to expect something like that to happen. Yeah. I got to believe it's very common in a throuple situation. It happens a lot. I mean, it did in mine.
3: What?
2: I was going to say, I don't know if what's happening is common. It certainly was kind of a shock to me, but we are in the valley. There's been weirder things known to happen.
1: Mm-hmm. You got it right. Well, thank you both for going there with us. Congratulations to your love, Tara.
2: Yeah, Marcus, I guess let's just talk when I get home tonight. Yeah,
1: good idea. Okay, thank you. Thank you, guys. All right, that's War of the Roses, John Jane Rich.
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1: Peyton, what's a vibe for predictions?
2: I don't know if you guys saw, but Big Fat Liar is on Netflix, which is like my childhood. So I feel like I should tell you if you are the biggest liar based on your zodiac sign.
1: Big Fat Liar, like Frankie Muniz?
2: Yeah.
1: Oh.
2: It's like number 4 on Netflix movies.
1: Is it really?
2: Yes, wow. I love that movie. Amanda Bynes, like, say less. I think that's her, right?
3: Yeah, yeah, I've never seen it.
2: You gotta watch it. It's such a good movie.
1: It is. We've had Frankie in here many times where I think he had a crush on her. They were like kind of a crush on each other.
2: I love everything about that.
1: Okay. So what is it again? You're going to tell us if you're a liar?
2: I'm going to tell you if you're a liar. Okay. Yep.
1: 877-937-1047. Call us right now to get your sign read. Nicole, good morning. What's your sign?

0: That's exactly right.
1: You guys keep it real. Right?
0: You guys have a wonderful day.
2: You too, Joe. Thank you for listening.
0: Bye.
2: 877-937-1047. Good morning, November the Taurus.
3: Good morning. How are you?
2: Hi.
1: All right, so for my Taurus, you guys are number 10 on the list, pretty far down. But honestly, this one's a little tricky for me because there are two type of Tauruses. One is going to look you in the eye and just dead lie to you or not even blink. Or a Taurus is going to tell you a lie and then immediately apologize because they feel really, really bad about it. There's no in-between.
3: God, that's so true. there's no in-between. You get one or the other.
1: Exactly.
2: All right, November.
3: Well, okay, to lighten the mood, I got a joke for you guys. Kind of.
2: Okay.
3: Okay, so if him and Caitlin have twin daughters, what do you think Grant would name them?
4: What?
3: And a one and a two.
1: Okay. And a one and a two and a three.
2: Anna. Like Anna. Like Anna. Anna.
3: He's one, a drummer. Anna
1: two. That's totally it.
2: Because
1: he's a drummer. That's a good dad joke.
5: Funny, November.
2: Okay, November. Thanks, November. What do you got for Pisces?
1: Pisces, coming in hot, number two on the list. Pisces, you guys are such notorious liars that you don't even realize that you're lying half the time because you're literally DeLulu. When you tell a Pisces that they're just full of it, they'll actually probably agree with you. Yeah, they'll be like, right. Yeah, you're probably right.
2: Wow. How about for you, Leo?
1: Leo's number four on the list. We're pretty high up there, too. Leo's, we love the dramatics. We're the type just to start a rumor to get that dramatic effect or something. I don't know. It's honestly twisted and we should stop.
2: How about Virgo?
1: Number three, John Jay, you beat us Leos. I know. Some people might find this as a shock, but honestly, Virgos, they're going to lie to you for your benefit. They're here to help you, here to improve your life. So they need to twist the truth a little bit to be successful. They're going to do that.
2: That makes sense. That's ethical. All right. We don't know what number one is. Should we wait? Go to the website to find out number one.
1: Go to the website because number one did not surprise me.
2: Really?
1: Yep.
2: Our website is johnjayandrich.com. And you can find out who's the number one best liar. It's John Jay and Rich.
6: 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What did you say?

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1: By the way, Kyle, I don't want to tell you how to do your social media, but it looked like you posted a video yesterday that was outdated. It was old.
2: It probably did, because, and that's exactly why I posted it. I was walking through Costco, and I look up, and there's like Halloween decorations and the giant skeleton that people put in their yard. And I was like, hold on a minute. And I literally opened my phone, and I was like, wait, yeah. It is still June. It's June, and they have Halloween stuff up at Costco already.
3: And they say those things
2: sell. Costco adds stuff early all the time, but yeah. I just feel like I've never seen June before.
3: Those giant blow-up skeletons?
2: No, it's the it's not the blow-up one. It's the one that, like, the one that actually, yeah.
1: It doesn't matter.
2: Looks like real bones.
1: Which one it is. It's too freaking early.
2: It's early.
1: I mean, I remember talking about it when we saw it in August.
2: Right.
1: And we would be like, oh, my God, I saw Halloween decorations in August. So now Costco has Halloween. You know what's weird? I want to get to the point where it's actually, they're celebrating Halloween the year after this one. Like, what's the difference? Right. How do you know? No, this isn't for 2026. This is a 2027 one.
2: Right.
1: Anyway, that's crazy.
2: It was pretty shocking. But I mean, I guess go Costco for being on top of that really early.
1: What'd you get? What were you doing there?
2: I was just getting some toilet paper and paper towels and whatnot. I did not get any Halloween decorations.
1: You went there just for paper towels and...
2: Yeah, and I was looking for specific protein shakes and they did not have them.
1: Do you like chicken?
2: I do like chicken.
1: You know what they have there that is fantastic? My son Dutch told me about it, and we get it now all the time whenever my wife goes. They're these chicken skewers, and each chicken skewer is 24 grams of protein, and they're delicious.
2: What?
1: And
2: are they frozen?
1: They're cold, but you can put them in the microwave, and they're delicious, or you just eat them cold. They're fantastic.
2: No, are they in the frozen section?
1: Oh, I don't know. I've never been.
2: Oh.
1: My wife just gets them.
2: You've never been to Costco?
1: I've been to Costco once in Hawaii, and that was it.
3: Really?
1: Yeah, it's a little too much.
3: If you walk in there, you're going to come in talking about it for weeks because you're going to be your mind's going
1: to
3: be blown.
1: That's why I don't go to Bucky's. I don't want to deal with all that.
2: Yeah, so many people. Both.
1: It's like when I went to IKEA, I was like, I'm never coming back here again. It's a little too much for me. Scott, hello.
4: Hey, good morning, Jonjay.
1: What is your information, Scott?
4: So Summerween is a thing. If you guys say get on Instagram, Google, whatever, and start searching for Summerween, you're going to see there's a whole goth subculture of folks who are into throwing Halloween parties in July. And over the past couple of years, I've got friends who have been doing this, and I've started to see the retail stores are picking up on that trend.
3: Summerween. So it's like this. We're having a Halloween party on July 4th. The theme is Independence Day.
4: Yep.
3: Got it.
4: Yep. I've seen like pink flamingos, they spray paint them black and turn them into vultures.
3: Cool.
2: Oh my gosh. I like Summerween. Yep. Yeah. That sounds fun.
4: Yep. Put a skeleton on your front lawn. He's got shades and a bathing suit on.
3: Nobody loves a theme party like Kyle Unfuck.
2: Makes more sense that they would have it.
1: It makes a lot of sense.
2: Yeah.
1: So when's the next summer Halloween party, Summerween party you're going to, Scott? Like, when is it officially?
4: I haven't been invited, but usually they happen in July.
1: So probably after 4th of July and everyone wants to, okay.
3: That'd be cool.
4: Yeah.
1: So are you saying you started it? That's what you're saying? You started it?
4: No. No, Jonjay, I'm not that cool.
3: I don't love the title. Summerween doesn't flow.
2: It works for summer.
3: Oh, you do like it?
1: Right. It's like that other thing you said, Kyle. What is it? When the kids are out of school, you call it something?
2: Oh, Maysember.
1: Maysember, Summerween. I like
3: okay.
1: it.
4: There you go.
3: All right. I can be sold.
1: Some more shma?
2: What?
1: The planets?
2: Mavemshna.
1: Smorgasbord. I love them all. All right, Scott, thanks for calling in, man. Thanks for that tip. I had no idea. Now I'm not so mad at Costco. Like, I want to say, chill out, Costco.
2: Now I'm like,
1: I get
2: good
1: it.
2: Job, yeah. Costco.
1: Because if you're going to have a party, you go to Costco.
2: Right.
1: And you're having a Summerween party, I get it. Summerween flows.
2: I like Summerween.
1: Yeah. Scott, thanks for listening, man. Have a great day.
4: Yeah, you guys have a great day. Thank you.
1: Yeah, Summerween, huh? Never been to a Summerween party, and I don't want to. So, look at Hobby Lobby. Someone just said Hobby Lobby's has had fall decor for a month now. Mm. Wow. Okay.
0: C100.

0: Wake up. John Jay and Rich on Z100.
1: There's a list of cartoons they say defined the 2000s. Okay. So, Peyton, you were probably watching. How old were you in the 2000s?
2: I was born in 98, so I would have been two.
1: Okay. So then you might be the perfect person.
2: Okay.
1: To see if these are cartoons that defined. It says if you grew up in the 2000s or raised kids during that time, you probably watch a lot of cartoons.
2: Yeah.
1: MentalFloss.com put together a list of the animated shows that defined that time. Number 10, The Wild Thornberries.
2: Yes.
1: Yeah?
2: You watch that? Love The Wild Thornberries.
1: Number 9, I remember watching this with my kids. Look at Noah, you're very attentive because you're probably very involved.
3: Yeah, yeah. A huge fan of this stuff.
1: The Fairly Odd Parents.
2: Oh my gosh, yes.
1: Right?
2: Green Goose.
1: My kids used to watch, what was the one where, waka, what was that one? Do you know that one? Oh, it'll hit me later. Maybe it was Odd Parents. Teen Titans.
2: Oh my gosh. Teen Titans Go. Beast Boy.
1: Right?
2: Cut it out. We all had a crush on him.
4: Yeah. My kids love that show. So it's still very popular.
1: What about What's New Scooby-Doo?
2: Yeah, I like Scooby-Doo.
1: Courage the Cowardly Dog.
2: Come on. Yes.
1: Yeah.
2: Scary. Super scary. Cartoon Network.
1: Of course, Phineas and Ferb.
2: Yes. 104 Days of Summer Vacation.
1: That's number 5 on the list of the cartoons that defined the 2000s. Number 4 on the list is Eddie and Ed.
2: Ed, and Eddie.
1: Yeah. Mm-hmm. Number 3, Kim Possible.
2: Yes, call me, beat me. Literally, my text notification is do-do-do-do.
1: Okay, so hitting right at home. The number 2 cartoon that defined the 2000s, the Powerpuff Girls.
2: Yeah. You got Blossom, Bubbles. What's the other one?
1: The number 1 cartoon that defined the 2000s.
2: SpongeBob.
1: SpongeBob.
3: Oh, yeah, of course.
2: That's easy.
1: You nailed it.
2: Yeah.
1: I know. My kids watched all that.
2: I there was a couple of people that I grew up with that weren't allowed to watch SpongeBob. And I was like, you are missing out on life. Like, truly. I what feel bad
1: it?
2: For you.
1: Was it Fairly Odd Parents where it was like the uncle would dress as a woman and then they was and then there was like a the graphics were terrible. It was like purple and it was like waka waka waka waka.
2: No.
1: My kids would watch
2: Fairly Odd Parents was Timmy Turner and he had Cosmo and Wanda as his Fairly Odd Parents because his parents were non existent kinda, and then there was Vicky who was the babysitter. Icky Vicky. Oh, so
1: do you not know okay, but can you tell you
2: I know what you're talking about, but I don't know what the name
1: of
2: that is.
1: Oh my god. My kids watch it all the time. It was so weird.
2: I think that's Cartoon Network. Like I liked Chowder on there too.
1: It's Chowder.
2: Is it Chowder?
1: That was Chowder.
2: Chowder was good.
1: Remember how there was somebody that talked weird? It was Chowder. That's it.
2: Okay.
1: I used to watch Chowder all the time. Anyway. It's John Jay and Rich.
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0: Thanks for having us on. If you're facing something that's going to hurt physically, there's something you can do to lessen the pain by almost half. I'll tell you what it is later this hour.
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0: It's C100. Tanya's a new goal. What's your new goal, Tanya?
1: So this girl on Love Island USA, her name is Kenzie, and she's always doing the splits. And I can't even get, not even halfway down. And so she inspired me to do the splits.
0: What's the process?
1: So every night while I'm watching Love Island, I sit on my floor and I put my legs up, whether I'm, depending on where I'm watching, like up on the wall or up on the dresser, and kind of just like let gravity pull them down. So I look like a big V, basically, mm-hmm. up on the wall. And my hope is to get them all the way down on the ground with me.
0: They say stretching can be achieved by anybody.
1: Yeah.
0: All we've got to do is frequently stretch to rubber band ourselves out. And it's a very healthy longevity idea and exercise as well. I don't do enough of it. I need to do more of it.
1: Yeah.
0: But I think if you're consistent, I don't know split technically if everybody's body can get there.
2: Yeah,
0: but I think if you're consistent, you could.
2: Everyone's body can get there. It's just doing it every single day.
0: Can guys get there?
2: Yes.
0: Can dudes get there as 100%. Easily?
1: I don't know as easily.
2: Yeah, Tubbs, as long as you do it every day.
0: Tubbs, come here for a second. Tubbs is a very flexible, athletic engineer, jiu-jitsu. Do you think you and I could like coach ourselves into a split?
3: I probably could get there with some practice, but
2: yeah, Tubbs is probably the closest out of everybody here.
1: Hey.
0: I don't think you've seen me. I don't think you've seen my range.
2: Me too. Should we all do
0: I can't show it to you now. Well, I'll have to capture it later. It's a bit complicated to get into it right now.
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1: Do you have something painful coming up? Tanya's trying to get to do this full split. She's working on it.
2: Yeah, it's so fun watching Kenzie do it. I'm like, I want to do that.
3: By the way, if you don't practice it, you lose it. I used to be able to do all three splits, and now not so much.
1: Are you having a painful tattoo put on, a dental procedure, a waxing? What is it? Looking at a photo of a loved one reduces the pain by about 40%.
2: Wow, that's a lot of percent. That's almost half.
1: Yeah, I know.
3: That's great.
1: I try it. See if it works. That distraction, and it does something to your body. So today's quote. You would be surprised by the many talents hidden within you if you gave yourself permission to be a beginner. Tanya, I kind of dovetailed that in for you today.
2: Wow, that is a good one.
1: Because I get frustrated when I can't do it well and I move on. You got to have the patience.
2: Frustrated.
1: Right? To begin.
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1: Guaranteed human.

0: in a second. You were telling us about her, and I've seen her on the news. A woman who rode from Monterey, California to Honolulu, Hawaii, right? All by herself?
1: Exactly. Solo mission. Rowing.
0: She made it. Rowing by herself on a little raft, basically. We'll get into some of the details next and why she did it.
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2: The back room, Sissany, Tanya, myself, hey. Ryan here. So, Kelsey, she's the one that say, hey, you know what? I want to just try something scary. I want to try something that nobody's done. I want to break a record. I want to row from California to Hawaii, right? Yeah. So she made it.
3: Okay, so she's 26 years old, Kelsey Fendler. She did make history as the youngest woman and the first American ever to complete the solo journey. And she didn't just finish it. She broke the overall speed record as well, beating previous times set by both women and men. And the coolest part, she did document the entire adventure on social media. Fans followed along as she battled the craziest waves and weather, endless days and nights at sea. So you can even go back on her Instagram or TikTok and like check all of this out. And it wasn't just for the record books. She did make the trip to raise awareness and support for Pacific Whale Foundation, proving that this, you know, is just a crazy challenge. And it was also for something good as well.
1: So she did it. She was lonely. She was tired. For anybody that gets lonely easy, I don't recommend 44 nights on a dinghy.
3: But this audio here, this is when she first saw land.
1: Let's listen.
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Mariska Hargitay is set to host the Emmys, making her the first woman to MC the award show since Jane Lynch did it 15 years ago. Mariska said, bringing important stories into the light has been the heartbeat of my career. She goes on to say, it's my great honor to host the Emmys and celebrate this extraordinary community of storytellers. Emmys are in LA, September 14th on NBC and Peacock.

0: 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It's Thursday, not Friday, but Thursday. Good.
1: Thursday's like the new Friday.
0: How so?
2: Because it's summer.
1: Summer, yeah.

0: It's C100.
1: All right.
0: So, Sisney, this is interesting.
2: Yeah.
0: And I was thinking about this. You were reading an article to me about a luxury gas station,
2: like,
0: right?
2: Yeah, like their first
0: of its kind,
2: exactly,
0: in a way.
2: Exactly. When you think about gas stations, you think, like, I don't really want to buy anything inside of there. It feels like nothing's healthy.
0: Well,
2: like,
0: you want to get in and out, and it's not a pleasant experiential process generally.
2: Generally, exactly. So LA is going to be getting Maggie's. They're kind of comparing it to, like, what Air One is. And as we know, Air One is like the bougiest grocery stores. They're talking gourmet coffee, fresh pastries, healthy meals. You can get premium groceries even at Maggie's.
0: What?
2: And this is the first of its kind. So a luxury gas station. You can even get your car detailed there if you have the time.
0: What I understand about this is they're going for the experience. They are going to try and have the gas be competitively priced. So
2: right.
0: The gas should be market price. It's the stuff inside they're going to probably mark up. You don't have to buy that stuff.
2: No.
0: But if you get gas just at a nicer place, then kind of why not? You don't have to buy the coffee for $6 or $7.
2: But like, I don't want to pump my gas and have my hands all dirty and then go buy like an apple for the day. You know what I mean?
0: But some people, including
2: wash
0: myself, want efficiency or just use the sink.
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2: 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Zara Larsson all over the Top 5 in July. Here she is today with the solo track, Midnight Sun, number 5.

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0: Seacrest counting them down as we do every day, Monday through Friday. 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Thanks for voting. Somber, three. This is Homewrecker.

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1: Biggest one of the day. Sarah Ahrens, who wrote this song, Dracula, with Tame Impala, revealed they worked on this track for 2 years. Solid. They were literally still making changes with lyrics and melody 2 hours after the final mix was due to the record label. But clearly, the results speak for themselves. Like a lot of artists, they just keep on tweaking. So it's got to go. It went, and it's at number one. Again.

0: This is Portland's number one hit music station, Z100. Sisney and Tanya, the back room, full of things, moving parts, all here. Savannah on the line. So, you're calling about your friend who wants to be paid back for fireworks purchased. What happened?
1: Over the 4th of July, one of the soccer moms invited a bunch of families over for a party. She like grilled burgers and hot dogs, and all of us brought a side dish, and you know, so we contributed, and it was really fun. The kids swam, and she put on a huge fireworks show. It was really great. I totally enjoyed it. But the next morning, she sent a Venmo request for $72 per family for the fireworks. So I'm like, here's the thing. We were never told that we would be splitting the cost. And I'm not alone. Like, some of the other moms have questioned it. We're just like, what?
0: Okay, so are the other moms going to pay or not? Are you going to protest or pay? There's two
2: options
0: here.
2: That's the thing, yeah.
0: Like, what's
1: worse? I don't know.
0: Protest or pay?
1: Right? I don't know what they're going to do. I don't want to create drama with someone I'm going to see every weekend. So.
0: So if you don't want drama, you probably handle it if you can pay for it. And I would pay and move on instead of protesting. You don't want the drama, you said. So good luck and thank you very much. And do not go back to their place.
2: Right.
1: Happy, yeah. All right. Thank you, guys.
0: Okay. Bye.
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0: say. 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
1: Coming up next, Tanya has a trending report. Ariana Grande hanging out with an ex. What's the problem? Keep it here.
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0: Z100.
1: So you cherry picked this story today because you knew you'd get a rise out of me.
2: I just knew you would have a very passionate response.
0: Predictable opinion.
2: Response to it. But okay. Ariana Grande is spending time with her ex-boyfriend again, Ricky Alvarez. We've seen this. The two of them dated back in 2015 and 2016. The latest, they were photographed over the weekend for 4th of July. They were grabbing groceries at Whole Foods. And who was there by Ariana Grande's side? Ricky Alvarez carrying the bags. And also, one of her recent shows, she changed the lyrics to, you know, the song Thank You Next. She said, wrote some songs about Ricky. I know he still got my back. Okay.
3: What's the original? Mm-hmm.
2: Mm-hmm. Wrote some songs about Ricky. Now I listen and laugh.
3: Oh.
2: Mm-hmm. Yeah. So anyways, TMZ is claiming that this time there is nothing

0: later, so she's like...
1: So there you go. There's the nail on the head. That's it right there.
0: What?
1: Especially for someone like Ariana Grande. I don't believe it's easy to find trust in anybody. And I think that she knows that he's a safe... I don't know what happened between them, but he knows there's a safe zone there. I have that with exes. I can count on my exes. They can count on me. It is just the way it is.
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2: Totally.
0: And
2: mm-hmm.
0: Go out. Or what you got to do is put ice on your pillowcase. I mean, what? There's some of the stuff is ridiculous. Maybe one or two work. Let's look at that next.

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1: What's up, sis? How are you?
2: Hey.
1: Hot. Hey, Tanya, how you doing? So hot. Busy, slammed, hot. And it's been hot all over the world, actually. America, hot. So somebody said to me, what you got to do is take an ice cold shower.
2: Sure.
1: Now, that, I mean, I can do it for a few seconds. That wakes you up, but it doesn't, it makes your blood vessels constrict, making it harder for your body to release heat, which I think is not good to keep it in. Right?
2: Oh, so you shouldn't do that?
1: I mean, you can do it to wake up, but it doesn't really cool you down.
2: Okay.
1: I mean, scientifically, they say. Run cold water over your wrists. That works.
2: Yeah. I've never heard of that, but I'm intrigued.
1: Yeah. I think that works.
2: Okay.
1: And putting a bowl of ice in front of a fan doesn't work.
2: Really? That's like making your own AC unit.
1: It doesn't really change things. Here's the one that struck me. People say, it's hot, man. What do you do? Bro, you got to freeze your pillowcase. That's what they say.
2: Oh, yeah. I've heard that.
3: Who's doing that?
1: People are doing it. It's true.
2: I mean,
1: it actually works. Put your pillowcase in the freezer. Put it on your pillow when you go to sleep. It will chill you. I think it'll actually thin up the bloat, too.
2: I feel like you should put the frozen one and then put one over it. So that you
1: don't think it gets that cold.
2: Yeah,
1: it's soft.
2: And it's going to get warm within like 10 minutes.
1: It's fine. But freeze your pillowcase. See if that does anything for you.
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BFF could be getting in the car, going on a road trip to Bend, and going and checking out Role Model 1 hour away. 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
1: 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Jasmine, we love you. 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

0: One Republic right there on Z100, Portland's number one hit music station. I'm Adam in for Kelsey. Still kind of let down by Monday night not winning in the World Cup. Like, I really wanted to get to the round of, like, four. Never mind eight, but didn't happen. Good news, though, if you are a fan of soccer, it ended up being the number one game of all time on TV in America for a soccer game. 30 million people tuned in at one point during the game. We'll take that win. We got no other win to take right now, so we'll take that one. All right, on the way, Taylor, Pink Pantherist, and more on Z100.
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I would have thought by now that we would have a wedding leak of something. Maybe even like a photo of teardown. But nothing. Nothing credible is out there yet. Pretty wild, man. Z100, we are commercial free right now in stateside.

0: right there on Z100. I'm Adam, and Kayla, you're having a really good day, right?
1: Well, it's beautiful outside, and, you know, the sun is shining. I'm a fan of warmer weather, so, you know, that's about it. And I'm on my way to donate platelets, so that's always good.
0: Well, thank you for doing that. You're a hero for doing that, so thank you.
1: Oh, thanks. I know.

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You could be going with your BFF, having a great weekend, going and checking him out on the road in Benz. But you got to be DM number 10 right now on our Instagram at Z100 Portland. 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Good luck.

heads up, tomorrow night, if you are going out, 205 northbound, going to be shut down at 11 p.m. tomorrow night for concrete pouring on the Abernethy Bridge tomorrow night, beginning right around 11 p.m. Sabrina House Tour right now on Z100.

0: We are weeks away right now from the brand new Ariana Grande album, Hate That I Made You Love Me, right there on Z100. I'm Adam in for Kelsey. Hope you are having a great Thursday. Caitlin, what are you up to right now?
1: Nothing. Just home with my son. How are you?
0: I'm good. You having a good day or what?
1: Yeah, we're having a great day. We're just playing soccer outside.
0: And man, you have got that perfect weather right now, too.
1: Yeah, it's perfect.
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could make a great weekend of it, go and check out Role Model in Benz, go to a dope show, and then drink a lot of wine and come back. 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

feel like I should be on a Hawaiian island when that comes on. Let me go to the airport and get on a plane to Maui. I'll be back in a week. Maybe a month, I don't know. Z100, Portland's number one hit music station. I'm Adam, in for Kelsey, and we're commercial free right now on Z.

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Justin and Hailey Bieber bought a $12 million condo in New York City. I kind of felt like they were Cali people forever. But apparently not. The Kid Laroi and him right now on Z100.

One more day until the weekend. I want to chill all weekend long after July 4th weekend. Like, I want to do nothing all weekend. I'll be in the yard. And we got good weather. It'll be sunny and like 80 all weekend. But I'm not trying to go out and do anything at any point during the weekend. Tomorrow morning, on the way to work, we are there with 2 hours commercial-free. John Jay and Rich are kicking that off. 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

right, so if you have got a bird tattoo, you may owe money. And you're looking at the radio like, bro, what are you talking about? Give me two songs. We'll talk about it. C100 and Sabrina. Oh,

0: Warren on C100, Portland's number one hit music station. I'm Adam in for Kelsey. If you have got a bird tattoo, you gotta pay up to the Bird Alliance of Oregon. They are saying that you are required to pay $10 if you live in Oregon with a bird tattoo, and that you may be penalized by the Internal Revenue Service if you do not pay that money. 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I'll give them credit for that. All right, on the way, Bruno, Olivia Dean, and T-Pain on C100.
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0: One more day until the weekend. Z100, I'm Adam. What do you got going on for the weekend?
1: I'm doing nothing all weekend, unfortunately.
0: How come? Why you gotta be lame? I mean, if you know that you're gonna be on the radio, be like, yo, I'm doing blank, even if you're not. Come on.
1: How about pool party?
0: Yeah, you took that from 0 to 100 real quick, but I love it.